That was Billy Paul with Let the Dollar Circulate, produced by the iconic Gamble and Huff for Philadelphia International Records back in 1975. It's a recession-era record about black economic survival, later flipped by the one and only Jay Dilla, Jeezy, and Steve Spacek with Dilla producing. Sly and the Family Stone in there with Trip to Your Heart, one of my favorite tunes from Sly and the Family Stone. And it was the source for LL Cool J's Mama Said Knock You Out, looped by Marley Marl. Some Village later returned to it for And I Got. And Kraftwerk kicked it off with Trans Europe Express. And it became the genetic recipe for the iconic Planet Rock. How about some classic disco from Sylvester? If I Need Somebody to Love, Sylvester James was a San Francisco-based disco vocalist known for his gospel-rooted falsetto. This became a strand that ran directly into house music, the queer black disco lineage that a lot of sample source conversations skip entirely. Check it out on Rhythm Lab Radio. Tonight.

We're back on Rhythm Lab Radio. We're going to get back into it with the group, The Main Ingredients, led by Cuba Gooding Sr., who's the lead vocalist of this Harlem-based soul group. The track is a cover of Stevie Wonder's Don't Worry About a Thing.

0: That was Shuggy Otish from the amazing genius album Inspiration Information, released back in 1974 with Out of My Head. Shuggy played and arranged nearly everything himself. Little known fact, in 2003, Monica and Maya both built album tracks on this same loop, released weeks apart. Nina Simone, can't go wrong with her, was Sinner Man, which was sampled by Kanye West as the basis for Talib's Kweli's Get By. And the main ingredient kicked it off with Don't Worry About a Thing. Let's get back into it. Let's get to Cape Verde with the one and only Barefoot Diva. I got a chance to see her live when I lived in Minneapolis many moons ago. It's Cesare Evora with the track Angola, the Peep Pepe Braddock rework.
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0: Bye. 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
2: Here's a rare groove from a group by the name of The Inmates. Great instrumental, man. It's called Bread and Water. 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Later reissued on digital in 2012 on Our Label Records.

One of the most sampled dance hall records of all time, Sister Nancy with the classic Bomb Bomb. And it's been sampled by Kanye West and many, many others. Emilio Santiago with Bananera on Rhythm Lab Radio. And before that, we had the Inmates with Bread and Water. Let's head back to Germany for Belgium. Not Germany. Excuse me. Belgium. For a Belgium studio group by the name of Shaka Chaz. Tune is called Stories. This song and their catalog has been sampled by many artists, including Two Live Crew, Public Enemies, Kendrick Lamar, and more. Check it out. The Shaka Chaz with Stories.

Well, that about does it for this week's edition of Rhythm Lab Radio. Hope you enjoyed this week's show. We're going to close out with definitely one of my favorite artists, Prince. Everything before this was Parent Records. Prince, I would consider a child. One man who absorbed all of our one and metabolized into a single artist, playing every instrument himself. The fact this is a B-side is his own statement about where the good stuff often hides. This is She's Always in My Hair. And as always, y'all be safe out there, respect others, have a little fun, life is too short, and above all, most importantly, y'all stand for something or fall for anything. Take care.

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5: 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I am here with Alt Latino host Felix Contreras.
6: Hey, man.
5: And NPR Music reporter Isabella Gomez Sarmiento.
7: Hi, guys.
5: So on this week's show, we're going to talk about one of the biggest blind spots I think I've ever had when it comes to music. I've got a lot of blind spots. But this is one that I think is somewhere near the top of my list. Maybe my biggest blind spot. The Grateful Dead.
6: Let's get into it, man.
7: Let's do it.
5: This is a band that I know is hugely important to both of you.
7: Guilty as charged.
6: Yep.
5: Felix, I don't need to ask you how you came to the Grateful Dead. I have a pretty good idea.
6: Well, it's probably a little different than you think. But, I mean, I ignored them for years.
5: Oh, really?
6: Yeah. Oh, yeah, man.
5: You weren't just, like, from right out the gate like, when you were a teenager?
6: No. I'm a late bloomer. And it wasn't until I saw Garcia and Bob Weir do a benefit performance with Santana that I actually paid attention to what Garcia was playing. And I'm like, oh, my God.
5: What year was this?
6: In the 80s,
5: you started getting into him.
6: Yeah.
5: How about you, Issa? I mean, you're like a totally different generation. I mean, Jerry Garcia had been dead for years before you were even born.
7: That's correct. I am, I would call myself a Bob Weir Dead & Company disciple. I was in high school, I was finishing high school when they did the 50th anniversary Fare Thee Well show. So it was like suddenly the Grateful Dead was very much back in pop culture. And then they announced Dead & Company. I started seeing them. I started following them on the road. I just got really, really locked in while I was in college. And I've stayed a huge fan of the band ever since.
5: Well, they're a band that, you know, unlike a lot of bands that I just don't care for, they're a band that, like, I feel like I should love this band. And it's always felt like a failing of mine that I've just not been able to get into them. So you're going to break it down for me. We're going to talk about all kinds of stuff with the band. But the goal here is to walk away from this episode knowing or understanding how to love the Grateful Dead. This is public service journalism at its finest.
7: This is what we're here for.
5: This is what the people want. All right, well, look, I don't want to harsh your mellow. But I thought what we could do is just kind of go through some of the reasons people don't like the band. You know, whatever the main complaints or criticisms or whatever are. And you all can just swat them away. But I think these are maybe the main complaints that people in general have. We'll do the top five complaints, and I didn't rank these, but what do you think is maybe, what would you guess is the number one complaint?
6: Probably, I don't know, the music meanders too much.
7: Yeah, I think the jamming. People aren't into the jamming. I could see how that's a big sort of obstruction for getting into it.
5: Yeah, so that's what I wrote down as the number one complaint. They're a jam band. But what does that really mean? I think, like, just saying a band is a jam band, it's a shorthand for that the music just sort of wanders around aimlessly, that nothing's really happening in the jams, and that just kind of goes on forever. The songs don't go anywhere. Complaint number one.
7: I would argue that the Grateful Dead is not, they were the creators of what we now understand as jam bands. But, like, I'm not a big fan of other quote-unquote jam bands. It's I just can't really get into it. I think what the Grateful Dead were doing in terms of improvisation just feels different. They were all coming at it from their own angle of, like, Jerry with the bluegrass, and there was a strong jazz influence. And, you know, you have Phil with, like, a classical music training. Like, it doesn't feel like they were just hippies with guitars being like, let's noodle for an hour. I think there was like music theory and composition that went into the way they approached improvisation that I think a lot of other jam bands don't do it in quite the same way. So to me, it's like, I don't even, they are the originators of the jam band, but that wasn't a thing when they were doing it. I don't know.
6: I really dislike the name jam band. It's been put on them, and it doesn't capture what they did. I mean, and my perspective was, as a jazz fan, like since high school, the more I learned about jazz, that when I started listening to the Grateful Dead, and then I heard a jazz band in so many different ways. Bob Weir has said that his main influence as a rhythm guitarist, because he very rarely played lead, was McCoy Tyner from John Coltrane's quartet. It was highly, highly musical in every sense of the word. And would completely blow up sometimes. They admitted it.

0: all their fans admitted, Dennis McNally, their publicist, demographer, they would misread lyrics, they would miss cues. But it's like you're out there without a net, man, and that's the spark of creativity. So this is a YouTube video.
1: Okay.
0: Okay? You go to YouTube, look for Alpine Valley, Wisconsin, 7/17/89.
1: Oh, July. Okay, okay.
0: Yeah, sorry. Okay, now scroll in to at about 5 minutes and 20 seconds. This particular transition was so incredibly popular. And they go from China Cat Sunflower to this traditional song called I Know You Rider. And it's that transition where they're Garcia soloing, and then all of a sudden you're in I Know You Rider.
2: Phil's bass.
0: Yeah, right? And Garcia is a singular guitarist. Like, so many influences. Folk, bluegrass, jazz, rock and roll, his own thing.
1: So you would argue that this is actually very carefully orchestrated and not just a bunch of mindless noodling or whatever the complaint is.
0: I don't know that it's orchestrated, but they're in a flow. Like, yeah. How orchestrated can you be when you're in this river and it's just pushing you along and you're on a tube? You're in control of the tube, but the river's just taking you.

Yeah, I would say to me, the thing about the jams is that these songs, particularly like the triptychs and the ones that are sequences that are well known that go into each other, they're journeys, you know? And it's funny Felix says you're on a river, because to me it's kind of like one of the ones I was going to bring is Help on the Way, into Slipknot, into Franklin's Tower.

And it starts off really moody and dark. And it's kind of like you're like sailing and a storm comes up and things get really dark for a second and everyone's like hanging on to each other for dear life. You know, the Help on the Way into Slipknot, it's all instrumental. It's kind of like these dark jazz arpeggios. And then Franklin's Tower breaks into this really sort of hippie rock, mellowed out song.

0: Well, let's talk about the lyrics. You mentioned the lyrics. I think that brings me to complaint number two, which is the lyrics are just a mess. Too abstract, too cryptic, or just total nonsense. Felix, you played a little bit of China Cat Sunflower. Let me just pull a line from there. Copper dome Bodhi, drip a silver kimono. Like a crazy quilt star gown through a dream night wind.
1: What's confusing about that?
2: That makes a lot of sense to me.
0: All right, you guys are grooving on a totally different wavelength.
1: No,
0: But that's the complaint. The lyrics are nonsense.
1: Okay, so China Cat Sunflower has always been, like, that's one of those ones where, you know, even John Lennon would write lyrics that would just match some kind of syntax idea he had in his head. Okay, you also have to understand, like, there was a lyricist, Robert Hunter wrote the lyrics. And it's mostly Robert Hunter. And then Garcia would write music around these lyrics, like Bernie Taupin and Elton John.
2: Yeah, I would just say the beauty of Robert Hunter is that they are kind of hard to decipher because you're supposed to kind of interpret it for yourself. He's not spelling it out for you.
1: Okay, so there's a couple of things we can do here. Let's try Ripple. It was on American Beauty. And American Beauty is where they really, really came together.

0: together with their Americana thing. They went from the psychedelic LSD influenced, okay, we're going to just try everything, and then they got they really refined it in 1970. They released two albums, American Beauty and Working Man's Dead, and like
1: It's the studio album, I would say.
0: Yeah,
1: for sure.
0: Friend of the Devil, Sugar Magnolia, Ripple, Broke Down Palace, Addicts of My Life, Trucking. A lot of these songs, man, they've stayed with them forever.

0: you know, the line, let there be songs to fill the air, like played on a harp on strong ripple on still water where there is no pebble tossed, there is no wind to blow. It's so, to me, in my personal journey, there's a direct parallel. And it's about looking for a path to perfection, and my own path to perfection, and just listening to the lyrics just always brings me to that point.
1: Yeah, I would say the line that really always gets me in this song is, if I knew the way, I would take you home. I think, I mean, in my personal relationship to the dead, I am an immigrant and a young woman, and I think that the, when I was getting into the Dead's music, it was like a coming-of-age moment of trying to connect to an American identity and culture that felt like it was rooted in kindness and love and, like, unity and communion. And I think this song in particular, like, when you hear that this everyone singing along together at the end, if I knew the way, I would take you home. I think a lot of people that are drawn to this music are people that feel like they don't fit in some way. Whether that's because, you know, like with me being not being from this country, or there's just something about, like, Deadheads sort of feeling like there's a friction with the way that they're supposed to be or the lives that they're supposed to lead, and finding like that communion and that home within the Grateful Dead's music. And I think this is the song that really encapsulates that. And when you hear everybody sing it together, I always cry. It just feels so, it's like this is the home that we all built together. Oh.

0: One of my career highlights was bringing in Bob Weir with the Wolf Brothers for a Tiny Desk.
1: Tiny Desk, yeah.
0: And when they started singing this part at the end, the la da da da,
1: yeah,
0: Bobby Carter caught me crying.
1: Yeah,
0: I was bawling to hear the whole crowd just start singing. Oh. Gonna start again.
2: It's like a lullaby too. It's yeah. just really. It's like reaching for a home that might not exist and might not be perfect, but we're all reaching for it together.
1: I don't know. It sounds like the message of the music, of course, is about letting go, but that in order to really enjoy it, you also have to let go.
2: This is the thing. I think a lot of the Grateful Dead's music and really leaning into it does force you to sort of, it is an ego death experience. And I know that that's kind of like a stereotypical way to talk about it, but you can't have these walls up and be embarrassed and have ego around other people. Like, I think even the experience of the way that people dance at the shows, right? And it's kind of a thing to make fun of. But everyone is so free and so uninhibited in a way that, like, I love indie rock, but you go to indie rock shows and everyone is just standing there, like, rigid, kind of nodding along, and you can tell everyone's caught up in all their own stuff.
0: And you know what was always fascinating to me, like after my first show, you'd see people out in the street, you know, filing out of the, you know, the theater or whatever, the venue, and people were just like, hey man, did you have a good show? Did you have a good show? It's always the question after. It's like, did you enjoy yourself? Did you have a good show? It's always about the audience experience.
1: All right, we got to take a quick break here, but we will have more about the Grateful Dead and how to love the band right after this. And you're listening to All Songs Considered from NPR Music. It's All Songs Considered from NPR Music. I'm Robin Hilton. I'm here with Felix Contreras and Isabella Gomez Sarmiento, and we're talking about how to love the Grateful Dead. Well, I think we were ostensibly talking about lyrics there. That was complaint number two. Let's get to another complaint. You both mentioned how sometimes when they get into these jams or they're trying to take the song in a certain direction, it all kind of starts to fall apart. That brings me to complaint number three. Complaint number three, not great musicians, very sloppy performances.
2: I have something to counter that.
1: Go for it.
2: It's called Morning Dew, Europe 72.
0: Oh my God.
1: Is there a particular post or part I should skip ahead here to?
2: Further in, for sure.
0: Are you talking about the guitar solo?
2: Yeah.
1: All right, let's get to the guitar solo then.

0: This is one of those cover songs that they really turned into their own thing. The Dead did a lot of covers. And yeah, this was written about sort of waking up in a post-nuclear war reality. And, you know, I can't walk you out into the morning dew. Like, you can't go outside. The air is literally toxic and nuclear. But I think the emotion that he conveys, both through his voice, I know people have complaints about Jerry Garcia's voice. I think it has this incredible twang, and the way that he uses the guitar to really sort of hone in on this like desperation and melancholy of the situation, and then it kind of transforms into something else. I think the original song is a lot darker, and I think to me this song almost has like a hopefulness that comes through at the end. And there's these moments where like Jerry's guitar is really the protagonist here, but the way that everybody else in the band is able to come in and support him, and there are moments in the song where it gets really intense and the drummers are playing and you can hear Bob and everyone's sort of around him, and then everyone kind of melts away and it's just Jerry and the guitar and his voice, I think it just tells a story in a way that I have never heard other instruments be able to do.
1: There's a gentleness in the way that he plays that I think could be mistaken for not weakness, but just sort of like kind of like a flaccid way of playing or something. You know, like, it's not like he's coming at you hard and fast, right? It's he lets it breathe.
2: Lots of space and lots of melodicism. And yeah, when you hear him play and he's doing all the, like a lot of mm-hmm. notes, that's his bluegrass background. He played banjo. He started out as a banjo player.
0: Yeah, there's a narrative quality to the way that he plays guitar where I feel like every guitar solo, it's like I'm hanging on to every word of what he's doing, but it's not words. It's just the way he's playing the instrument and also making room for everybody else in the band. Like, I think it's really amazing. He has these solos, but everyone else is also doing their thing. Jerry is not really, he's in the spotlight, but he lets it be big enough to include everyone. It's a really beautiful dialogue between everybody on stage.
1: Let's get to complaint number four. Complaint number four, and this has come up along the way here, Jerry Garcia can't sing. I think that that's actually a complaint that you could make against just about the whole band. I was listening to the top of Dark Star.
3: Dark Star crashes, falling
1: gets light into ashes. Like, I'm not, a little pitchy, not quite in tune there.
2: You know, again, I grew up with Bob Dylan, yeah, right? He's not right. A Sinatra singer. There are a lot of vocalists that they just, their voices weren't there. And I think Garcia's voice matched the material.
1: I mean, this is sort of the argument of like Ringo Starr. People saying Ringo couldn't drum, but he met the moment. He matched the Beatles. Like, he was the perfect drummer
0: for
1: that band.
2: Yeah. Even if you go on in the later years, like one of the songs I was going to suggest is a song called Black Muddy River. In the

0: stone.
1: It's world weary. It's craggy. It's been around, and that's the essence of the song. The essence of the song is about being in that spot, and I think his voice matches it.
2: Yeah, I agree with Felix. He has a fragile voice, but I think that's what helps carry the tone and the message and the stories of the songs. And I agree. Like, I think saying someone can't sing, it's like, you could say that about a lot of people who have really distinct voices, and that's part of the beauty of their music, you know? It's not about having the cleanest, highest quality vocal. It's kind of like what that texture brings to the material. And I will say, I love Bob Weir's voice. It was like fiery and strong and husky. It's kind of the complete opposite of Jerry. And I think those songs like balance each other out so well. And when they sing together, I love the sort of dissonance between their two approaches to singing. Bob's like in your face yelling. He would do these big yells sometimes in the middle, like One More Saturday Night.

you know, rocking out in such a different way than Garcia's mellowed out, floating behind. And I will come to Donna Godchow's defense. She freaking ruled.

0: sometimes it went off the rails, and that's part of the beauty of the Grateful Dead, is sometimes everybody went off the rails. But she also brought this, like, kinetic, untamable energy to the whole thing. And to me, it just, it really works. I love hearing their three voices together anytime they're harmonizing. It's gritty, but it's really satisfies something for me.
1: Well, much like the band's music, I feel like this show has just kind of meandered around a little bit.
0: Oops.
1: Here, we're just sort of, we're just letting go and seeing where it takes us, but we have been working through a rough top five list of complaints. They're a jam band, the lyrics are nonsense, maybe not great musicians, Jerry Garcia can't sing. Which brings me to number five. What do you think is left in this list of principal complaints?
0: Stoner culture.
1: The culture of the scene. They're a stoner band.
2: People have said that being under the influence of one thing or another enhances the experience. I personally have, like, since going to concerts since 1973, I've never been in an altered state at all in any of the shows I've ever been to. Ever. Seriously. Never.
1: I'm giving him the most skeptical look I think I've ever given anybody in my life.
2: I have never been mind altered when I've gone to any show of any genre, any style, anything.
1: But that is the scene. I mean, that is for.
2: No, you can, seriously, you can buy mushrooms in the parking lot.
0: I will say, I can't say the same thing as Felix. I'm not going to say I've never been to a show without having some sort of, being in some sort of altered state. I've been to plenty of shows where I haven't. I think it's an incredibly welcoming scene, and I know that's not everybody's experience, but to me, it's kind of like everyone's doing their own thing. There's all kinds of people there. For people who are interested in experimenting with different levels of consciousness, that the Grateful Dead created a really safe space to do that.
1: I think the community that you describe and the how welcoming it is and the love and just sort of how peaceful it is, do you think you would love the music just on its own if you were just listening to studio albums? Or
2: I think that there's an entry place for people who are into listening to, if they really spend the time listening to the lyrics and the lessons and the characters and, you know, there's so many different ways to enter and just, you know, try to decipher the metaphors, try to decipher what does it mean to you, just like any other spiritual text. It's there.
0: Yeah, I think there's a dead for everybody, and there's a way to connect with the dead for everybody. And I think for a lot of people, it doesn't have to be going to the shows.
2: Yeah.
0: But I think if you've been to a show, it's hard to separate, because I think that those experiences that you have with people become a part of how you feel the music and how you feel the songs, even when you're by yourself. Like, I remember being in a show at Shoreline Amphitheater, and they played Birdsong, which wasn't a song that I really liked that much.
3: All I know she sang a little while.
0: But I was like laying back on the grass and there was birds flying over and the guy next to me was like, oh my God, you see the birds? And now every time I listen to that song, I think about that guy and I think about that experience.
3: If you hear that same sweet song again, you know why.
0: So it just becomes like a part of the music's DNA.
2: And your example is a perfect example of the power of the song, because that song was written for Janis Joplin shortly after she passed. So it's, you know, a bird who came in and sang a song just for a little while. It's such a beautiful, they played it here at Tiny Desk with the harp. It's a beautiful homage to her spirit, but then people like her that have that same kind of spirit.
0: Yeah, and I would say that, like, that's, to me, so much of the beauty of the Dead is the humanity of it. They go on these big adventures. Sometimes it works, sometimes it doesn't work. But listening to those shows, like even listening to something where, you know, Bob comes in too early or somebody comes in too late and you can tell they mess up, it's a reminder. Like, I'll be listening and I'm like, these were real people on a stage performing all together in the same space for an audience and having this very human connection and experience through the music and through the art. That is just so visceral and so fun. Like, I love having those little interruptions in the show or hearing something kind of go off the rails and then they find it again. I think especially as, like, our lives become more dependent on phones and technology and AI becomes a bigger thing, there is something so grounding about the Grateful Dead just being this human quest for something greater than all of us.
1: Is there, like, if you picked one song to try to get somebody into the dead? Like, to me, it's probably like trucking or something.
2: I think trucking.
0: Deal. The kind of like rootsy rock Americana ones, I think, are really.
2: I think that's a great. You know,
0: Uncle John's Band is a great one that I think people don't know as much, but it's so beautiful.
2: Yeah.

0: This is the era when they were working a lot with Crosby, Stills, and Nash. So there was an emphasis on getting these vocals right. They were very, very rehearsed.
1: Yeah, no, this is the tightest, the vocals.
0: Yeah, American Beauty and Working Man's Dead.

0: Well, I have to ask, did you have a good show?
1: Yes, I
2: one
1: did,
2: of a kind.
1: Man.
3: Their walls are built of cannonballs. Their motto is called Tread on Me.
0: Isabella Gomez Sarmiento, Felix Contreras, thanks so much to you both.
1: Thank you, man.
2: Thank you, Robin.
0: Pretty strange trip, man.
2: Long, strange trip.
0: All right. 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
2: 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I'm Felix Contreras.
3: And I'm Ana Maria Sayer. Let the chisme begin.
2: Okay, new music this week, Ana. So let's do rock, paper, scissors to see who goes first.
3: Okay, but here's the thing about us doing rock, paper, scissors, Felix.
2: What?
3: Do you rock, paper, scissor? Or do you rock, paper, scissors, and then go? It's another beat.
2: I do it in threes. Boom, boom, boom.
3: Oh, beautiful. Then we're compatible, rock, paper, scissors. Ers. Okay, ready?
2: Rock, paper, scissors. I have rock.
3: I had scissors, I think.
2: Okay, I'll go first. And I'm excited. Okay, I've been sitting on this first track for a while. It's a compilation of field recordings from Salvador, Brazil from 1980. The album's called Candomblé, Sacred Rhythms of Brazil, and it's like part of the record is all traditional field recording stuff. The rest of the record is like all of these great remixes and reimaginings of these rhythms, but with electronics and stuff. And what I'm going to do is I'm going to play the traditional music first and then an electronic track. But first, here's the traditional. This is Ogum Feste de Xangô from the album Candomblé, Sacred Rhythms of Brazil. Yeah.

And now I'm going to play another track. It's a very percussive remix of a completely different song. It's from the baile funk DJ Sandrino, who's based in Rio. Check this out. It's called Aluja de Lanza.

0: There was a project I found a couple years ago, Felix, that was like a very similar, I don't know what you would call it, experiment or expansion on, rather. And it, except it was from old recordings from Vietnam.
1: Mm-hmm.
0: And there's something really interesting about, I always find about replacing some of these beats with electronic beats and seeing how they sit. It's like a very different shift, I think, in like where you feel the rhythm. Like if you replace it with an electronic beat, like where does it start to sit? And it's, I think it makes you dance in a different way. It makes you feel in a different way. And, but there's something really like structured and really like sound about an electronic beat that comes from a rhythm like that to begin with, because it's these rhythms, they can stand the test of time. I mean, these beats are like really profoundly moving beats. And so I love to hear an electronic beat that is constructed out of something that was initially like super raw and acoustic.
1: Yeah. And you know, and there are a lot of people who are like, no, you can't touch that stuff. Leave it alone. It just, don't even bother trying to remix it. You just leave the music stands on its own. You know, there's merits to both, you know, the very, very strict traditionalists versus the, these people who are doing these remixes. I'm kind of leaning toward the remix crowd, obviously. The album's called Candomblé, Sacred Rhythms of Brazil. We heard a couple of different tracks from the album. Just go out and find the whole thing. It's really, really good.
0: Okay, Felix, if you're going to take us to Brazil, I have to defend my honor, maintain my brand. I'm going to take us, or keep us, rather, in Brazil. I'm skipping ahead to an album that I just discovered, and I don't know how I hadn't found it previously. It's absolutely stunning. It's by a Brazilian artist named Itayo. I hope I'm saying that right. The album is called Catatau. It's his fourth studio album, and this song in particular is called Da Barriga.
2: Viva a vida no mercado, trabalho em feriado, mas de noite subo a serra pra tocar o meu samba com doçura. 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

0: bem. 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

0: So I had to play you. That is how he intros the album. And I've been, you know, Felix, I mean, there's a lot of things here. One, Brazilian summer, woo! But two, I've been really loving, I don't often bring them, but I'm a really big fan of intros and outros on yeah. albums, and then how people decide to kind of, it's so important and it's so beautiful. Like the way that people decide to set up a record and that first kind of those first few notes, that first tone, the first, you know, it's really a space where people play. And I've noticed on a lot of these Brazilian records, I think what I love about them is they leave a lot of room for space and stillness and experimentation and doing the cool little jazz riff for a second just cause.
1: Yeah.
0: And that is such a lost art in so many albums that I hear that I just love. It is one of the best pieces of the art of the album. Like, take the space to play and set a tone. And I mean, this artist, he's spectacular. Like, he really, beyond the sound, which is this really cool mix of like jazz and samba and MPB and all of that, there's this beautiful poetry to Itayo and how he writes. I want to play you a bit of another song that I'm absolutely obsessed with. It's called Drive My Car, parentheses, Pra Marina.

0: I heard this song and I read the lyrics and I was like, I'm starting Portuguese class today. Because I need to be able to experience it. You can tell.
1: Yeah.
0: Like the tone, the energy, you know you're hearing something beautiful, but I'm going to read you how they start that song. Everything that's abundant in you reaches me gently in the voice of astonishment and the peace of a song from the abysses of the soul. It runs in love, the direction, the wrong way, the fear, the morning light, the blackness of the night, and the earthquakes of form.
1: Wow.
0: You knew they were saying that.
1: Yeah,
0: you knew they were saying that.
1: And the other thing that knocked me out too was like the horn arrangements, the flute. I think there's a flute, there's a clarinet. I mean, there's a small little wind ensemble. And then once the rhythm comes in, the drummer's playing with brushes like a jazz player, or like the old bossa nova bands used to play with brushes on drums. And even

0: open phone books to get that soft, soft, shh, like velvety sound. That's what stood out to me on these on this track, man. It's just, oh my gosh.
1: It's so like effortlessly brilliant. Mm. Like it's so soft and it's sparse. And every choice feels really intentional. I know I bring Brazilian music every week, but it's like, I can't. How are they so good? Yeah. That was a couple of songs off the Tayo album, Catatau.
0: Okay. I'm going to change up just a little bit. Still some very, very brilliant music making here. I found the kind of artist who I like to call a sound alchemist. Like they're creating these soundscapes with so many different textures and influences with electronics. It's the kind of music that allows your imagination to participate and you can actually shape what you're hearing while you're hearing it. This is the New York City-based Mexican-American artist, DJ, producer. Her name is Debit. She has an album out right now called Potpourri. This track is called Pero Like.

0: Okay, Felix.
1: Okay. Go ahead.
0: No. Go. You, please. Why did you bring in this truck?
1: Okay, so, I mean, I wrote in my notes, like, why didn't I know of her before? And I think she's primarily a dance DJ. She's working in dance clubs. She's doing DJ stuff all over the world, really. She's based in New York, and she does all this stuff. There's a lot of tracks on the record that I could hear burning up the dance floor. But she also does this stuff. It's exactly the, like the electronic creativity that, for me, goes back to the earliest days of electronic and ambient music, 60s, 70s. For me, it reminds me of bands like the Art Ensemble of Chicago, this avant-garde jazz band, like lots of sound, just textures. And also, believe it or not, the Grateful Dead, when they would do their space part, where they would play with all these MIDI instruments and make all these different sounds and stuff. I want to play one more track. This is called I Didn't Ask to Be Born Latina, and that's just one word, okay? But check this out, man.

0: Okay. It just goes on and on like that, right? And to me, when I was listening to this, and I looked at the title, I didn't ask to be born Latina. Again, one word. It's very clever. But to me, that track, it's like there's a sense of angst and apprehension. It's just in the way that she builds it, and maybe the key, or I don't know what it is, the way she builds that electronic sound. Like, we're waiting for something else to happen. And when you consider a song title, I don't know, man, maybe I'm misinterpreting it. But like I said, it's this kind of music is the kind of stuff that you can, your imagination plays a part in how you perceive the music. And that's how I perceived it.
1: Does it feel like jazz to you?
0: You know, jazz, we'd have to do a whole nother podcast. But it feels like avant-garde jazz. And like I said, there are a number of artists that I used to listen to and still listen to that just, they didn't play melody. It was just sound and texture and beeps and squeaks and like no structure like we're used to hearing. And it was still incredibly popular. And I really, really liked it. And she falls in like a modern version of that, like a modern version of these avant-garde jazz guys, but using electronics. That's what it feels like.
1: I think of it because I think of how jazz builds in such a way, as you're describing her. Like, jazz builds with tension, with angst, with all these things. But I like, this is a really random comparison, but I was listening to a bunch of Bill Evans over the weekend. And I kept listening to this song where he builds and builds and builds and builds and builds and builds. And there's something about it that feels really like reminiscent of that in the most random and obviously instrumentally distant way. But something about, yeah, constructing in the way that you're describing feels jazz to me. I don't know.
0: I would have never connected it to Bill Evans. But, you know, like I said, this music allows you to use your imagination to be part of it. When you mention it, I can hear a comparison. The artist is named Debit. The album is called Potpourri. We heard Pero Like and I Didn't Ask to Be Born Latina. I'm definitely going to be checking more of her music out.
1: Okay, I found this band. They're called Calequi y Las Panteras. And I'm going to play you a song called Si Te Aleja del Amor No Puede Ser Bueno. And it's from their new album, Tres.

I mean, how confused was I when I said this Caribbean band with Spanish accents? No, they're just from Spain. But, I mean, Caribbean, all Caribbean, all Caribbean, experimental Caribbean, every type of Caribbean. I mean, the transitions, everything, it's clever, it's funny, it's interesting. It's what I've talked about this play space that I see a lot in Spain. And again, I've addressed this a number of times, like what that means that they play with Caribbean sounds. But it's really like what they're doing is so fascinating and hooky, and it blends rhythms in a way that I think people from the place would never necessarily think to in the same way, because it's external. It's from afuera. It's they're playing from the outside. And I want to play you then another song from the record because it sounds so different. No sé cómo llegamos a esto.

0: very versatile. Okay, because at the start of the first track you played, there was an Afro-Cuban guaguancó. And then they built on that. And then this one has a whole mixture of stuff. And listening on earbuds or headphones, all of these different beats and these instruments are ping-ponging from all different parts of the mix.
1: Like, they bring it forward, they pull it back, they dip it under. Like, it's all also played with in how they balance out the mix. It's really interesting. It's really interesting. The whole album is like that. It's ping-pong, ping-pong, ping-pong, ping-pong, ping-pong, ping-pong. It's and that doesn't always work. But they have a really nice flow to them. I thought they were Puerto Rican at first, actually. Honestly, it was kind of my impression. I was like, oh, this feels like experimental Boricua stuff. Fascinating.
0: Nice call. Good one.
1: That was a couple of songs off of the album Tres by the band Kalequi y Las Panteras.
0: You know, and it's funny that the track you played on that last artist started with a guaguancó, because I have the same thing. I have another track that features an Afro-Cuban guaguancó. This is Carolina Oliveros. She's the lead vocalist of the group Combo Chimbite, an alt-Latino favorite. We played a lot of their music. She has a new solo single coming out at the end of the month. We're going to give you a preview. This track is called Oye Camina. This is Carolina Oliveros. Check it out.

0: What do you think?
1: No, she has that kind of voice, the kind that channels. And that's the most important thing here. I mean, the percussion is cool, and I've seen her play in various environments as well. For example, I saw her play in Puerto Rico once with Combo Chimbita, and it's rare to connect with a Puerto Rican crowd being their Colombian, or she being Colombian, right, in such a way. But I think she has, like, a connective tissue voice. Like, she has the kind of voice that, if you come from any, also because it's very attached to the percussion, if you come from any kind of, like, deeply moving percussive background, origin, culture, you're going to then gravitate, I think, towards her voice.
0: Yeah, you know, that's so funny because I totally agree with you. You know, when you're singing this kind of music, especially the Afro-Cuban stuff, Daime Arosena, the young women in Ocan, they can use the wawanko, and you got to really be on top of it, like Celia Cruz. You got to have that voice. It's got to be there. You can't get lost in the mix because there's all of this percussion stuff going on, all this drumming, all the sticks and everything else. And you're right, Carolina Oliveros has that kind of voice that's adaptable to the stuff that she does from her native Colombia. She's from Barranquilla. It just, and all kinds of different stuff that this band does. And then on her new solo project, I don't know that there's a record coming out, a full album coming out at some point. I'm sure there is, but this single right now is just, like, it's, I could spend the rest of the show talking about what people do with wawanko, with the Afro-Cuban folklore, rumba, wawanko, like what they're doing with this one, these conga players, everybody that's on this track, amazing. The track is called Oye Camina, and the artist is Carolina Oliveros, and it's coming out at the end of July. We're giving you a sneak preview here. Ooh. Okay, Ana, take us home.
1: Wow, already? Okay, I'm keeping us in Spain. Interestingly, what I'm about to play is maybe a mix of a number of things we've heard today. Whoa, it's like I knew it would be the perfect finale, and yet I didn't, but I did. Anyways, this is artist Blaya from Barcelona. The album is called Your Lesbian Neighbor is Playing Music Next Door. And the song I'm going to play first is Quédate en la Luna.

0: Wow, very nice. Tell me more about them. I like these guys a lot.
1: You know, there's a lot of things in here that I hear that are very similar to like a Ralphie Chu or Rosowski, like all these Rusia IDK folks in Madrid that I've talked about a lot, stylistically, production-wise, that I hear. She's in Barcelona, which I found really interesting because in Barcelona, what you usually get is the more like singer-songwriter-y quality, or like the Rita Páez jazz or the Silvia Pérez Cruz. It's a much smaller indie kind of like guitar and voice leaning scene. But she is doing the Madrid thing, and more than the Madrid thing, the experimental Spanish thing. And I really like felt like it was a nice marriage with her vocal, which still has that kind of like singer songwriter-y quality, but she wasn't afraid to really experiment production wise. I want to play you another track. It's called Tu Cara, Mami.

0: You see what I mean about it being a mix of everything we heard today, in a way?
1: Totally.
0: Because she does really go pretty electronic on some things. She goes pretty, like, American on other things, too, in a way. There's, like, a little bit of the American electronic tone to it, but... Ultimately, I mean, it's just a play album to me. There's a lot of play in the dance space and in the songwriting space. So I don't know. She just makes me really curious, honestly. Like, I didn't expect this kind of music out of Barcelona specifically, and clearly the scene there is growing. And so I'm excited to hear what she does next. That was a couple of songs from the Spanish artist Blaya, and her album Your Lesbian Neighbor is playing music next door.
1: Great album title.
0: Great album title.
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0: Executive producer of NPR Music is Soraya Mohammed.
1: Executive director, Sonali Mehta. And as always, drop us a line if you heard something that you liked, you didn't like, you just have a question, or you want to turn us on to music. Drop us a line at altlatino@npr.org. I'm Felix Contreras.
0: And I'm Ana Maria Sayer. 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

That's the vintage-inspired sounds of England's Temples and Vendetta here on Passport Approved. And it's no surprise a band draws inspirations from the rock sounds of the 70s and 80s. Temples' new album, Bliss, was released back in June of this year to rave reviews. The band will kick off their Bliss tour in China this month and will also be touring across North America, the United Kingdom, and Europe. You can get further details at templesaband.com. We also gave you the indie rock, indie pop, alternative musical trio from Northern England, who go under the guise of Casio, with their flavorful new single called A Lemon Gelato, and that's featured on the album of the same name, which will be released on August 28th of this month, so you are getting a very early sneak peek here on Passport Approved. Now, according to Casio, they recorded their album in Berlin, which they describe as a melting pot of themes regarding identity and musical growth. The band will be kicking off their European tour later on this year, November to be precise. You can get all the details online. And we kick things off with the Australian punk rock quartet known as Stand Atlantic and Velcro, a song that certainly sticks in your mind. The band's chief songwriter and frontwoman Bonnie Fraser has developed a reputation for not writing love songs, but with Velcro, she has managed to change lanes. You can delve into more details on Stand Atlantic online. Well, if you're just tuning in, you are listening to Passport Approved, your home for global music pre-discovery, as we have been for two decades plus, being your first point of contact for international music pre-discovery, as we act local and think global. 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And on today's program, we're very excited to bring you the fresh new sounds of England's rising star Meek. We also give you the fresh new sounds of the French electronic alternative collective known as Blow. We also delve into the fresh new sounds of one of South Asia's most popular bands, D-Massive from Indonesia to be precise, as well as the Lana Del Rey and Portishead-inspired sounds of the independent Welsh artist called Catty. That and much more is coming your way on today's edition of Passport Approved. But for now, let's sit back and relax as we take you to Central England, Birmingham to be precise, and give you the fresh new sounds of the alternative rock band known as Overpass. Their fresh new single, Fall in Love, right here on Passport Approved.

0: She is a talented Welsh singer-songwriter who made a musical debut back in 2021 with the single Belladonna, but she's now back with her latest and greatest called Pavlov's Dog. Catty, who is spelled C-A-T-T-Y, tells us her new single is a full-throttle pop song surging with Baroque drama, and it's no surprise she's inspired by the sounds of Lana Del Rey, Kate Bush and Stevie Nicks. Catty is coming to the studio writing and recording new music, which will be released later on this year. We're going to take a little break, and when we return, we give the nostalgic sounds of the Norwegian artist known as Raging Lions. We also take you to the Mediterranean as we give you the epic sounds of the Greek artist called Delta, as well as fresh new music from the British rockers called Nothing But Thieves. That and much more is coming up next on your home for global music pre-discovery. Passport approved.
1: 360 degrees of international music. It's Passport approved with your musical chef, Sam Bisler.

While she's gone from being absolutely fabulous to joining some beautiful freaks, that's a fresh new single from the rising British artist known as Meek, who of course has gained global notoriety for her previous single called Fabulous, and of course the very catchy music video that accompanied that particular release. Her new single follows on the heels of that particular track, and already Meek has captured tens of millions of streams and views worldwide, and has also appeared on various media outlets including SNL in the UK and The Tonight Show in the United States. You can delve into more details on Meek online. We also heard from the Greek artist who is now a bit of a multinational traveler, known as Delta, that's D3LTA, with a song called Zaydream, taken from his new album called Mad About It. On his new full-length, Delta did work with producers Jim Abyss, who's worked with Arctic Monkeys, Oasis, Massive Attack and Adele, as well as Max Wolfgang, known for his work with Blackpink, and Neil Ormandy, who's worked with James Arthur and a whole host of others, so Delta's certainly in some great musical company. Now, even though he hails from Greece, he does reside between London, Athens, and Los Angeles. You can get further details on Delta online. And we kick things off with an artist known as Raging Lines from Oslo, Norway, drawing inspiration from the 80s and 90s in particular, with his new single, Yamaha 237, which, according to Raging Lines, confronts grief, violence, and emotional collapse. He's a full-time music teacher, but he's also an aspiring musician, and certainly a wonderful chap indeed. You can get further details at raging-lines.com. Well, I hope you've enjoyed our travels to Norway, Greece, and the United Kingdom. Here on Passport Approved, we literally are your passport for international music pre-discovery, no visa required. We will take you on a musical journey each and every week as we travel around the world to bring exciting sounds no matter the geographical destination. Well, let's head over now to the South Pacific, Auckland, New Zealand to be precise, as we return with the brothers known as Henry and Pierre Beasley, who go under the stage name of Balu Brigada, and from their album Portal, here's a single called Politics. Once again, it's New Zealand's Balu Brigada, here on Passport Approved.

0: It's a long-awaited return of one of England's most popular and impactful rock bands in recent times. That is Nothing But Thieves and Evolution from their new album Stray Dogs here on Passport Approved. Now, Stray Dogs is poised for global release on September the 25th, so you are getting an early sneak peek here on Passport Approved. Now, recently, Nothing But Thieves supported Biffy Clyro on their outdoor shows in London and in Edinburgh, and are currently playing a number of festivals across the United Kingdom and continental Europe. You can check out more details on the talented Nothing But Thieves online. Well, it's time for us to take a little break, and when I return, we give the fresh new sounds of France's very own Blow. We also give the fresh...
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Il est magnifique, that is the French musical duo known as Blow, with their latest called Evelyn, and that is taken from their forthcoming album. Now, this new single is about the nostalgia of first summer romances, dusted with psychedelic visions, and a subtle, eerie darkness. Now, the band were previously a four-piece, and I had a chance to see them perform live in Paris back in 2019, and I have to say, they certainly are a very talented band indeed. And of course, Blow have made a name for themselves in France and beyond. And I do recommend you delve into more of their music online. And we kick things off with a rising teen sensation from Northern England, known as Alex Spencer, with These Will Be the Days. And that's taken from the EP of the same name, which was released a few weeks ago and is now available worldwide. Now, according to Alex Spencer, his new single is a euphoric indie anthem made for festival main stages, and it's about having to learn to let go of what was and start appreciating what is. Some very wise words from England's Alex Spencer. Well, I certainly hope you're having a great summer so far as we race into the month of August. 2026 has certainly flown by like a musical jumbo jet, and certainly there's no slowing us down here on Passport Approved as we continue our worldwide travels in the coming months to unearth some great musical gems, which of course we'll share with you on future editions of our program. But in the meantime, if you'd like to delve into more details on our program, interact with us online, or stream us on demand at your leisure and pleasure, do check us out at passportapproved.com. Well, let's shift gears now as we take you to Jakarta in Indonesia and bring you one of the country's most well-known homegrown musical heroes. They go under the guise of D-Massive, and they recently wrote and recorded some new music in Southern California, one of which being their new single, which is called On Our Own. Once again, from Indonesia, I give you D-Massive, here on Passport Approved.

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0: Love, where is the love?
1: He certainly is a voice of a generation. It's the Welsh singer-songwriter and one of Ireland's most exciting new artists, Dave Lofts, with Where is the Love? The latest and greatest from the rising sensation from Ireland. Now, musically, Dave draws comparisons to a young Van Morrison and Paolo Nuccini. And recently, he received rave reviews from the actor Russell Crowe, who attended one of his performances in Scotland and then featured him on his social media, which has gained Dave lots of new fans around the world. Dave is currently on tour, but if you'd like to get further details, you can do so at davelofts.com. We also gave you the four-piece from Newcastle in Australia, known as Rum Jungle, with the summer anthem called Low Life. The band likes to craft raw alternative rock anthems and late-night ballads that capture the haze of nostalgia, the chaos of youth, and the strange comfort of letting it all fall apart. In style, of course, Rum Jungle is currently performing across Australasia and then heading to North America next month. You can get further details at rumjungleband.com. We also gave you the return of the talented Swiss chart-topping artist known as Tove Lo with I'm Your Girl Right, and that is taken from her upcoming album called Estrus, which is released worldwide on September the 18th, so you are getting an early sneak peek here on Passport Approved. Now, if you're a regular listener to our program, you may recall Passport Approved was the first ever audio platform worldwide to play Tove Lo's demo for her single Habits, which went on to become a global number one single in multiple countries worldwide. Now, since her initial success, Tove Lo has also collaborated with artists including Charlie XCX, Coldplay, Ellie Goulding, and Australia's Flume. Well, I hope you've enjoyed our travels to Sweden, Australia, and Ireland here on Passport Approved. We are your first point of contact for international music pre-discovery as we travel the world each and every week to unearth some great musical gems, no matter the geographical destination. And of course, over the years, we have unearthed some great musical artists who've gone on to become household names around the globe, including the likes of Gautier, Adele, Lorde, Vance Joy, Milky Chance, and Lily Allen, and Gavin James, Forest Black, and the list goes on and on. And we continue on our musical travels now as we take it to Adelaide in Australia, as we return with a genre-bending electro-pop-punk band known as Tonix, T-O-N-I-X, and their latest single, Stupid Things, here on Passport Approved.

0: Inspired by blue-eyed soul, jazz and R&B, that is the British singer-songwriter known as Liz Saint, with Love Bites Back from the Apothecary Part 2 EP, which has received critical acclaim. Now, it's no surprise, Liz Saint draws comparisons to the likes of the late, great Amy Winehouse, Joss Stone with a hint of Adele, and has already racked up hundreds of millions of streams and views worldwide, as well as global media and press attention. You can delve into further details at lizsaint.com. Well, it's time for us to take a little break, and when we return, we'll be in the exciting new sounds of the Dutch singer-songwriter known as Dode San. We also give the Swiss collective called Soft Loft, as well as the fresh new sounds of the Australian chart-topping duo called Royal Otis. That and much more is coming up next here on Passport Approved.
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SatVizla travels the globe to find you the best new music in the world. Mush. And puts it all together into the show Passport Approved.

They are the latest collective to hail out of Manchester, England, and Sony Talents B, one of England's most popular new indie rock bands. That is The Falls, with The Other Side here on Passport Approved. Now, the band draws inspiration from the likes of The Courtneers, Kooks, and Jake Bugg, and formed back in 2023. The Musical Quartet wrote the single The Other Side as one of the first songs they ever wrote when they formed as a band. And it was also a song they performed at their very first gig, so I guess it has come back full circle for The Falls. We also gave you the Swiss band known as Soft Love with F You Want It. It's written and produced by the band and mixed by Grammy winner Craig Sylvie, who's worked with artists including The National, Florence and the Machine, and Arcade Fire. According to the band, the new single captures a quiet realization in your late 20s that you're not living wild enough while navigating the frustration of life and love. You can delve into more details and, of course, enjoy more new music from Soft Loft online. And we kick things off with one of Australia's most popular bands in recent years, the musical duo known as Royal Otis. Their new single, Sweet Hallelujah, which is a follow-up track to their sophomore album release called Hickey, which was released last year. The band, of course, gained global notoriety by having a number one hit single with their track called Moody. You can delve into more details with Rum Jungle online. Well, I hope you've enjoyed our travels to Australia, Switzerland, and the United Kingdom. Here on Passport Approved, we travel the world so you don't have to, as we know some great musical gems and share them with you on a musical silver platter. Well, let's continue our travels now to Amsterdam in Holland as we return with an artist who began with humble beginnings, busking on the streets of Amsterdam and then eventually playing pubs and clubs. And now, of course, he's selling out shows across the Benelux and European territory. He goes under the guise of Dode Saan, and here's his latest. It's called Last Goodbyes, here on Passport Approved.

0: She certainly is one of England's most exciting new singer-songwriters, hailing from Manchester and known as Chloe Slater, with a track called Ugly, which is about questioning how impactful change is possible without commercial structures. Now, Chloe is currently working on her debut album, which is poised for global release in October of this year. She also tells us she's a big fan of artists including Paolo Nutini, Wolf Alice, Bloc Party, and Declan McKenna, and is currently performing at various festivals across the United Kingdom from now until the end of this month. You can get further details at chloeslater.co.uk. Well, it's time for us to take a little break, and when I return, we bring the fresh new DIY sounds of one of Scandinavia's most exciting new bands called Girl Scout. We also give you the British musical duo who go under the guise of Seafret, as well as a musical collective with both Chinese and British roots known as Wasia Project. That and much more is coming up next, right here on Passports Approved.
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It's a DIY sound of the Stockholm, Sweden-based collective known as Girl Scouts, and Crumbs are on Passport Approved. And that's featured on their brand new album called Brink, which was released earlier this year. Crumbs offers a biting critique of the Swedish music industry, exploring social encounters and professional interactions the band encountered while they're on the road. The band formed while studying jazz and bonded over a shared love of 80s and 90s garage rock and Britpop, and they certainly are making waves across Scandinavia and beyond. You can learn more about their journey at girlscoutheband.com. We also gave the decadent sounds of a band known as Wasia Project with 1215, a single taken from their brand new album called Nocturne, which is poised for global release on September the 18th, so you are getting an early sneak peek here on Passport Approved. Because of the band's British and Chinese heritage and classical training, they've been inspired to have a global approach to their music. You can delve into more of Wasia Project online. Unfortunately, we have reached the conclusion of this week's edition of Passport Approved. I do hope you've enjoyed our global travels as we act local and think global. If you'd like to delve into more music pre-discovery, interact with us online or stream us on demand, at your leisure and pleasure, do check us out at PassportApproved.com. As always, a big thanks to our great local radio partners and audio platforms who join us weekly to bring you international music pre-discovery. And a big thank you also to our producer, Mr. William Amon, for his help behind the scenes. We leave you off today with a dynamic musical duo who we first featured on our program back in 2011 when they were an unsigned band, and of course since then they've racked up a few billion streams worldwide and have certainly made a name for themselves in the United Kingdom and beyond. They go under the guise of Seafret, and here's their new single. It's called Oceans, taken from the expanded edition of their album called Tell Me It's Real. And until next time, it's Sampas saying goodbye and cheerio from Passport Approved.

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the Montreal-based La Securité's debut album, their 2023 Stay Safe, was longlisted for the 2024 Polaris Music Prize. They just came out with their follow-up, their sophomore release, but their Bella Union debut. Bingo. That's Snack City getting us into this hour in a fun but delicious way on the mainstream. I'm Brett Mabee, and before our time together is up, we're going to be trotting the globe, seeking out the best new music as we collectively take on the challenge of reimagining what a mainstream music scene can look and sound like, in this instance particularly as it pertains to the much-needed Indigenous representation of Turtle Island. It is a show carried on Native Voice One, after all, so with that being said, one from Dene, artist Pete Sands and the Drifters. You might recognize him from his puppet shows. They've gone viral on social media and have garnered national attention as well. He's out with a new single. We'll also be enjoying Swinomish singer Catherine Paul and her band, Black Belt Eagle Scout. Also one from Velvet Moon, St. Paul and the Broken Bones, and we're going to get into this set with the Juju Exchange, a track featuring Derek Hodge, a bass player that came to my attention as he was recommended from a recent Gynonk guest, Chantal Ducard. Be sure to go check out mainstreamradio.net for that conversation and some great listening. And I can't thank you enough, Chantal, for turning me on to this fantastic bass player. Also featuring Dita Pallet, It's Somebody Caught Me, a 2025 single that's new to the mainstream. Enjoy.

49th and Main's Mr. Rain on the mainstream. In that set, we also heard Velvet Moon's Catch the Wave from their Live in the Moment release. And it was St. Paul and the Broken Bones before that with Sushi and Coca-Cola, a great combination if there ever was one, and it was the Juju Exchange. Once again, featuring a recent gyno recommendation from Sim Sheehan and Sukpyok singer-songwriter Chantal Ducard. She turned me on to Derek Hodges' music, and I'm glad she did. That was Somebody Caught Me that we officially introduced into the rotation for the first time. If you're just now joining, I'm Brett Mabee, and let's see, there's a whole lot to get caught up on. Now, of course, you know that if you're a singer-songwriter, I want you to send me your tracks, but I should point out that there is a new way to do just that as well. So you can always use the old-fashioned email at brett@mainstreamradio.net, but since putting up the new Facebook page in the last couple days, well, let me tell you, I've already had submissions that way, and that might just prove to be a popular move as well. I know I'm a little bit resistant to hopping on the social media trend, but I'm glad I did it. That allowed us the opportunity to get to know each other a little bit better before turning on to all of that stuff, where, if I'm being perfectly honest, I feel like radio gets lost in their algorithms anyway. I love the connection of community radio, so again, reach out to me a number of different ways, but do keep in mind that I'm on social media on YouTube, Facebook, LinkedIn, and Instagram as well. Just check out Brett Mabee, Turtle Island Tunes, Full Moon Radio. Before this hour is up, BB Buckskin, also one from Tofu Smell in this block. And right now, it's a recent addition, courtesy of Tasha, an artist who became a breakout voice during the pandemic shutdowns. Her singles, But There's Still the Moon and Would You Mind Please Pulling Me Close, each surpassed 1 million streams during that difficult time. And of more notable news, she also helped reinterpret Sufjan Stevens' Illinois on Broadway. And she's back with her latest album, which leans into some chamber folk sounds. It's entitled You Are Spring, and it features Jamila Woods and Lorraine. For us to enjoy, it's some summer on the mainstream.

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All right, if you're just now tuning into the mainstream, I'm Brett Mabee, and once again, a quick shout-out to a few friends who are dialed in this time around on KRRT 90.9 FM in Arroyo Seco in Taos, New Mexico, a part of the KUNM family. 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Now, I say this often, there are always new additions to the website, and it almost feels like a brand new website right now, as you can get a sneak peek of the new features on the show. Also, the most recent Gyno episode and links to the artist page are on the homepage, and so much more. There are a lot of great reasons to bookmark mainstreamradio.net, so keep that in mind, so you can listen 24/7 from the device of your choice. I'll be back with you one last time. I still want to get in a new one from Navajo artist Pete Sands and the Drifters, but more immediately, we're heading to a land down under with sibling duo Angus and Julia Stone. Now, I like this. Their latest album is called Karaoke Bar, and the title track and the namesake itself celebrates singing with strangers. Julia describes karaoke bars as places where the things that normally separate us fall away. And that reminds me, I've still never done karaoke, but perhaps I should get out there and cut the rug. What do you think? Let me know. Feel free to reach out. In the meantime, it's a great track from Karaoke Bar. Enjoy Monroe. And don't touch that dial. You're listening to the mainstream. Sing along and have some fun today.

looks like we... 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

B.B. Buckskin's spontaneously written and recorded Chipayok Stomp, her latest single, and a great way for me to wind down my time with you on the mainstream. We also heard Chelsea Young's Soul Tide, June 2026 single, or at least it was introduced into the rotation in June. And before that, it was Angus and Julia Stone's Monroe getting us into the hour. Hey, thank you for spending a little bit of your time with me here today. As always, you're welcome back, and hopefully sooner than later. I do broadcast 3 hours a day, 7 days a week, so there is a good chance that you'll be joining me again sooner than later. But if not, you can always check things out digitally or very nicely and reach out to Native Voice One and say we need more on our favorite AM/FM frequencies. You're always welcome to reach out to me for more information or the distribution director, Nola Daves Moses. Send her an email at nola@nv1.org. In the remainder of our time is one from Cree Métis singer-songwriter Crystal Shawanda. Her most recent single is coming up after this one from Navajo artist Pete Sands. He's teamed up with the Drifters, I do believe his regular backing band, and the single Indian Girl was released on Blessed Street Records May 15th of 2026. It's a fresh, roots-driven track. So without further ado, turn it up and sing along and let me know what you think about this newest edition onto the mainstream.

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Low Cut Connie is an L.A. band that Los Angeles Weekly called unmatched in all of rock right now. And NPR even praised the band as masterfully fluent in the foundational languages of Western pop. And I can't help but wonder if Low Cut Connie knows and hangs with Long Tall Sally. That's There Can't Be Wrong, from Living in the USA, getting us into this hour of groovy tunes today on the mainstream. No, es que no cuego, Brett, maybe ni guiaso, un gueño en quicho chento en duasa wen. Aga jengua got ni goyo, hait gua, aga jengua, es a denet gato. Gi, asadono on da jates, gi oska a, asadantios. I'm thankful you're well. I hope there are good minds everywhere. I hope you're here to have fun, sing along, or at the very least, give a good ear. You're tuned into the mainstream, and if it's your first time joining me, welcome to this fun space where we get to shake things up a bit. It's a newly reimagined mainstream scene that champions indigenous artists and languages. In fact, we'll be hearing a Cree cover of a Rolling Stones classic, courtesy of Moose Meat and Marmalade host Art Napoleon. So stick around for that, some Paul McCartney and his take on a Sam Cooke classic that I just love singing live. Later on, a new one in the rotation, courtesy of Father John Misty. And as we get going in this first set, The Tubs, but not before my man Pete Yorn. His first single of his newest 2026 album is All the Beauty. It came out May 8th, produced by Jackson Phillips of Daywave and Pete Yorn himself. Turn it up with his most vulnerable and clear-eyed song about choosing the present over nostalgia and noticing the beauty right in front of you today on the mainstream.

The Tubbs want to know, who's going to love you now? And I'm curious, too. We also heard Ada Leah's My Love for You is Real. From one hand on the steering wheel, the other sowing a garden. And for the first time, it was Pete Yorn's newest single, All the Beauty, today in the rotation. If you're just now getting here, I suggest you try and make it at the top of the hour. There's always a lot going on, and I know you don't want to miss out, right? But if you do have to step away, or if you're just now getting here and want to get caught back up, head on over to mainstreamradio.net. Or if you want to take your indigenous radio programming listening experience another step further, mosey on over to nv1.org. There's a lot of great things happening there as well. I'll have more details about some of the new features on the website and ways you can submit music. There are a few new avenues that have already come in handy. In fact, within the first 12 hours, I had two new submissions for consideration in the rotation. So, again, stick around for more details on that. We're going to go old school with some Paul McCartney and his take on a Sam Cooke classic. But right now, and speaking of old school, it's Art Napoleon, who he himself is not terribly old school. He is doing a great version of the Rolling Stones, It's All Over Now. And what makes this track special is that it's sung all in Cree, and it's found on the amazing Creeland Covers release. Turn it up, sing along. Even if you don't know the Cree words, you still know the Rolling Stones on the mainstream.

You're on the air with Hannah Mayer. Well, wait a second. Not right now, but you could be. I'm on the air with you from 2 to 6 p.m. Monday through Friday on The Root on WRUR and WITH. And I promise I'm going to play some great music for you. We've got stuff like Wilco, Rolling Stones, Brandi Carlile, and brand new music. So tune in with me on The Root.

As we get into the second half of listening, let me welcome the new friends to the show. If it's your first time joining, I think you're going to be pleasantly surprised with some of the fun that we get to have on the AM-FM airwaves. And that, of course, reminds me, as always, I want to get a shout-out to friends this time around, those who are dialed into W233AH, 94.5 FM, in and around Monticello, New York. If I remember correctly, in the early days of the mainstream, I even got a submission from around there as well. So you never know. These hidden gems that are out there all across our beautiful Mother Earth and Turtle Island. So I look forward to hearing from you. And again, I'll have some details as to how we can stay in touch and some of the new developments, particularly on the social media side. But in the meantime, some great tunes, courtesy of Jessa Sky, the talented Treaty 6 Cree singer-songwriter. Also, the amazing indigenous collective Kuik, a band that even features weavers among their instrumentalists, and I really love that take. But right now, it's Lau Ro, an artist whose breakout album, Cabana, became a cult favorite in the global psychedelic scene. He also releases highly atmospheric, art-driven videos, so if you like that kind of component, you definitely got to check things out. This track right here is his Feel from his latest and self-titled album, Long. I'll be back with you before you know it. In the meantime, get your groove on with the mainstream.

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Thundercat and Willows, Thunderwave, today on the mainstream. We also heard Jessa Sky's Anxiety, going back to 2024, I do believe an earlier release, well, obviously earlier, one of her earliest releases from the talented upcoming Cree singer-songwriter. In fact, you might recall that I recently got an even new single, courtesy of her and Cadence, Beaded Earrings. Does that sound familiar? In that set was also Cool Weeks We Pray, and it was Lau Rose Feel that kicked off our listening for the second half. I can't wait to do this again. Tell your friends and family. As always, there are a lot of great reasons to stay in touch and check things out on your favorite local airwaves. So again, check your local listings. But if your friends and family that you want to introduce these songs to, and if they love eclectic music like you, well, have them check out mainstreamradio.net. But as I've been teasing all hour, I'm now more present on social media. I'm glad that I took a radio-first approach as opposed to all of that, but that's neither here nor there. I gotta move on, and social media is kind of where things are happening as well. So you can check me out on Facebook, Instagram, LinkedIn, or YouTube. And, of course, all these details and direct links can be found on the full website at mainstreamradio.net. Bear with me. Things are just getting up and going. But it's great to have you along for this journey, particularly if you've been listening and tuning in for the last 3 years. I'll be back with you before you know it. Some Julian Taylor before this block is officially through. And right now, it's the latest from Father John Misty. It's his second single of 2026. NME has described it as a harpsichord-rich and vintage rock kind of song. Consequence of Sound said that it's psychedelic, reminiscent of ELO with a heavy guitar riff, and I'm curious to know what you think about the pair. Keep it to yourself and each other, and as always, keep on keeping on, and enjoy your listening on the mainstream.

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2: New at the Little, I Want Your Sex, from Greg Araki, the director of The Doom Generation and Nowhere, starring Cooper Hoffman, Olivia Wilde, and Charlie XCX. When fresh-faced Elliot lands an exciting job for renowned artist, icon, and provocateur Erica Tracy, his fantasies come true as Erica taps him to become her sexual muse. 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

Emerging Seneca artist Chauncey Tales has already been highlighted by Buffalblog early in his lo-fi start, and I love the stylings of Clover, the first song of this hour in a recent edition onto the mainstream. I'm Brett Mabee, and as I do every day of the week, multiple hours throughout the week and day as well, I'm coming to you from the beautiful Allegheny Territory of the Seneca Nation. And should you be tuning in for the first time, pull up a chair. I have a good feeling you're going to be walking away with new relationships to songs that'll keep you coming back for more. And if you just happen to be passing through the AM/FM frequencies right now, the good news is you can always check things out again at mainstreamradio.net. It just might be worth your while. Before our time together is up, we'll be listening to tracks from Anishinaabe singer Thea May, one from Cree singer Raven Reed. Later on, the legendary Misha and the Digicello and her tribute to James Baldwin. We'll also be enjoying some Monza Wayuhi in this block, but not before Connor Oberst and Bright Eyes, and this one from Tana Autumn Band, One Way Sky. So as we head on down the Gila River territory, enjoy Reap and Sow from the band Soul Searcher EP on the mainstream.

0: You know, folks, I want to tell you, you're listening to Baby Bygone, Witcher.
1: Mwah! Matsu Wayu, he's bygoner. Today on your new favorite show. In that set was also Teeds Come Tonight, Bright Eyes, Rainbow Overpass, and One Way Skies Reapin' So, an earlier offering for an up-and-coming Tana Autumn band that's just really doing some great things as it pertains especially to mentoring Indigenous youth. They've been making a lot of appearances and doing workshops, and it's great to see their stars continue to rise. I'm Brett Mabee, and before going any further, don't forget I'm on social media now, so you can check things out on Facebook, Instagram, LinkedIn, or YouTube. 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We still have about 40 minutes left together, so let's make the most of our time. Before this hour is through, Saul Williams, Michelle Nadigacello, This Is Laura Lee, and a whole lot more. First up the bat for this final set of the half is the one and only Irish blues rock singer Devin Gilfillian and his Black Dog Rabbit Hole from Time Will Tell, a July 2026 addition into the rotation and found on his third studio album, released on Concord Records. Let me know what you think about it. I'll be back with details as to how we can stay in touch in just a few on the mainstream.

0: Imagine having an unending playlist of great music whenever you want it. 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

All right, as we get back into this hour of listening, don't forget, I always want you to stick around for the entire hour, but if you can't, you can always get caught back up and listen at your own convenience 24/7 from the device of your choice at mainstreamradio.net. But, of course, you know me, and I also like giving a shout-out to friends who are dialed in on the 100-plus AM FM stations across the country, and I never mean to leave anybody out, and I'm sorry if I do. And I'm sorry if I repeat some more than others. This is just on the fly, baby. Just know that I appreciate and love each and every one of you. Shout out to those friends who are dialed into KSRQ 90.1 FM in and around Thief River Falls, Minnesota. I'll join you again one last time. In fact, I'll be back after a track from Nikki Bloom. More immediately is Michel Nadigacello, Saul Williams, and this one from Orchestra Ankakon. One of the most exciting contemporary big band projects in Latin music right now. They give a nod to the golden era of Cuban mambo. Their newest album, America, features two major additions to the lineup, singer and musicologist Miriam Elhaji, alongside Catalina Oliveros. Turn it up and sing along with Mommy KK on the mainstream.

will not harm you, what to fight and what to report. Build relations within your society merely to survive or eagerly to prosper. Step back to step forward. Hold tight or let go. The decisions to make in instances without

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Anin, sending you some indigenous music love from the Midwest. 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

Nikki Bloom's Learn to Love Myself from Avondale Drive on the mainstream. In that stacked set was also tracks from Michelle Nedigachello's No More Water, The Gospel of James Baldwin, Saul Williams' Conspiracy, and it was Orquesta Aga Khan's Mommy KK that got us into the half. I look forward to the next chance we have to get our groove on together, and I always love hearing from listeners. 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Before this hour is officially up, Liv Wade, the Hallucination Doc Native, but not before this one from This Is Laura Lee, a band who recently signed to Matador Records and are already working on a new release. And they've also, of course, been celebrating the deluxe edition of Box for Buddy, Box for Star that was released earlier in 2026 with covers by Jeff Tweedy, Snail Mail, Moxahatchee, Mama, MJ Lenderman, and so much more. Ooh, Power Snatch even. It's I Can't Fall from Hola Boy on the main.

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1: Josh Groban has performed for presidents and dignitaries. He's used to pressure. But when it came to recording an album of famous songs from movies, he was really feeling it.
2: There's a lot of favorites out there, and sometimes the pressure can be even greater doing an album of songs that are this beloved than it is giving something new to the world, which, of course, is very personal and very vulnerable, and you want it to do well. But if it doesn't do well, nobody's going to hate you for it.
1: Coming up, we talk about his new album, Cinematic, and he talks about a different kind of pressure he felt early in his career to be very serious when he also has a goofy side to him.
2: I am that serious about my music, but at the end of the day, when I walked off stage or walked out of the studio, I was this guy. And I think there was this pedestal that I was placed on that felt, you know, kind of superhuman.
1: Josh Groban, today. I'm Raina Duris. This is World Cafe. Going to get into a little Wilco to warm things up here. That's right after some music from Leon Bridges. This song's from his 2015 debut album, Coming Home. Leon Bridges, Better Man.

0: Hey, this is World Cafe. I'm Rena Duris. When you hear the name Josh Groban, you might think of his soaring voice in songs like this.
1: You raise me up so I can stand on mountains. You raise me up.
0: Josh has been performing for massive crowds since he was in his late teens, when he was basically discovered by producer and composer David Foster. He's sold millions and millions of records. He's sung on stage at the Oscars. He's performed at countless benefits and in front of world leaders. And you might expect a person with a voice and career like his to be very serious. And he is serious about music. But as you'll hear in this conversation, Josh Groban is also somehow just a normal, funny, friendly dude. In our chat today, he'll talk about what it was like to be a young man thrust into the spotlight and how he didn't always feel like his public image aligned with who he really was. And we get into his new album, Cinematic. It's a collection of famous songs from movies. He explains how he chose them, how he felt pressure to do them justice, and also shares a really heartwarming story about how he brought his dad into the studio to record one of the songs on it. That is all on the way. We'll start with a clip of Josh Groban's performance of the song Skyfall, originally performed by Adele for the James Bond film. Here is Josh Groban on World Cafe.

0: Josh Groban with his version of Skyfall, the theme to the James Bond film, originally by Adele. That is on Josh Groban's new album, Cinematic, and he's here to talk about it today on World Cafe. I'm Raina Duras. Josh, welcome to the World Cafe.
1: I'm honored to be here. Thank you for having me.
0: I'm so happy to have you. This is an album where you're reinterpreting famous songs from film soundtracks. Where did the desire to interpret this time around rather than release original songs come from?
1: Well, you know, whenever there's a kind of a, I've got the bug for interpretation, and I decide to kind of put a pause on the original music, there's always a couple of things that happen. One, the first thing is that there's usually something that's nagging at me from a very young age of these are songs that I just really want to sing. As a vocalist, it's always a gift to have great songs. And the songwriting process for me was something that didn't really even happen for me until the second album. And so I think after a couple things happened at once, I did Sweeney Todd for a year on Broadway, where I had the opportunity to interpret and perform some of the greatest, you know, masterwork of musical music, musical theater music that has ever been written. And so I was in that headspace of just wanting to be, you know, somebody that could take on that material. And then, you know, the universe just kind of told me that this was the right time for these songs. I was asked by Francis Ford Coppola to sing the Godfather theme for him for the American Film Institute. That song, Skyfall, I decided to do at the Coliseum in Las Vegas at the end of every night because Adele had just been on the stage before us. And, you know, these film songs just kind of started to make their way into my periphery of in ways that were very unexpected, and it kind of pushed me into this. Plus, I'm a slow writer, so I wanted a little more time. Wanted a little more time for that album next.
0: We're gonna get into the song from The Godfather in a minute and talk a little more about that. But then I know you've been asked this before. How did you choose which movie songs to record? Because there are so many out there.
1: There are so many, and it's hard because the long list is really long, and it's the kind of thing where you have your favorites. As soon as people that you work with realize you're doing this kind of project, they throw a lot of songs in the ring. Oh, you're definitely going to sing this, right? Or, you know, there's a lot of favorites out there, and sometimes the pressure can be even greater doing an album of songs that are this beloved than it is giving something new to the world, which of course is very personal and very vulnerable, and you want it to do well. But if it doesn't do well, nobody's going to hate you for it.
0: Yeah, no one's going to be mad at you.
1: They just won't know. So, I think the criteria for us was, of course, these were songs that I felt, you know, had a personal meaning for me outside of the context of the film.
0: Yeah.
1: They had to be right for my voice. They had to be right for, I think, the relevance that they have in the world. There were songs that I think had much more of an emotional punch than I was expecting beyond any kind of fame potency of the movie. So, you know, and then the goosebump test. We'd sit at a piano and we would just sing. And if it didn't get us with just a piano and a vocal, then it didn't feel like it was right to put 80 more musicians on it.
0: Right. Yeah, that's interesting. You are taking it out of the context of the movie itself. It has to stand on its own as a song.
1: It does. It does.
0: I am talking to Josh Groban on World Cafe. His new album is called Cinematic. Right now, I would like to hear another song from the album. The one from The Godfather, Bruxa e Letera. Did I do okay with that?
1: You did. You did perfectly.
0: Thank you. So you mentioned Francis Ford Coppola asked you to sing this when he was being given the Lifetime Achievement Award at the American Film Institute.
1: Yeah.
0: You performed this in front of him.
1: Incredibly nerve-wracking. Yeah. I was honored to be asked, but there is something, you know, that happens. Just the atoms in the room just seem to change when you're standing there and you're hearing that violin and that accordion behind you, and you're looking out on Al Pacino and Robert De Niro and Francis Ford Coppola, and, you know,
0: something you can't do with a Disney movie.
1: That's generally not going to happen. Yeah. I think both of them voiced Disney movies at one point in their life. But yes, no, it was definitely one of those rooms where I didn't want to mess this up. I had originally done a demo of this and sent this to them in Italian, and I got the note back that Mr. Coppola would like this instead in Sicilian. And I'm thinking, oh, this is serious business. This has to be, I have to do this right. And so we did an arrangement for 13 pieces. A wonderful arranger, Chris Walden, did that for us, and it went really, really well, and he really liked it. So that was one where that was the template for what we then wound up doing in London with 85 pieces.
0: Right. And you didn't record it in a booth. You did it in the room with the orchestra, right?
1: There were some songs that Greg Wells, our producer, said, you know, to really feel, to really feel the vibe of this, go in the room, take the headphones off, and just sing with the orchestra. Now, that's a lot of sound coming at you. That's a big volume to try and sing over when you don't have your cans on. But there's something that happens when you're all in it together. And if you mess up, they have to stop. If somebody else doesn't do their intonation right, you have to start over. And that tightrope walk was really powerful to feel in the moment. And I don't always get to record it like that, but I think it comes through in the recording that it was really in the moment.
0: It must feel amazing when you nail it, when you get that take where everybody does it how they want to do it.
1: It's a small room with 85 people feeling a sigh of relief at the end of it, and you're holding on to that last note. And then there's that little silence right before they turn off the red button and say, got it, and everybody clicks their bows and you're clapping and it's just, and then you go get a cup of coffee. And, that's the live element that is so special when you get it right.
0: Well, let's hear your version. It's Josh Groban, Bruxa La Terra on World Cafe.

0: A song originally from The Godfather. You heard it performed there by my guest today, Josh Groban. That's on his new album, Cinematic. I'm Raina Duras. This is World Cafe. In that song, you sing in Sicilian. You've performed songs in many different languages, Italian, Portuguese, French, in Japanese.
1: Yeah.
0: Learning and singing in a new language, I guess, is part of the gig. But can you talk about doing it properly and feeling the meaning in a language that maybe you don't really speak?
1: Yeah, it's an amazing process. It's something that I started doing very young, just in my voice training. I would sing, you know, art pieces and, you know, light arias and things like that. And so I got to know the Romance languages pretty well as a singer, because a lot of the stuff that you train with is in those languages. And for me, you know, there's a couple of things that feel really special when you're doing it. First of all, there's a fluidity. There's a different cadence to the language that changes the way you sing. And there's this fascinating thing that happens sometimes when you sing in a different language, where somebody sometimes will be out there and doesn't understand a thing you're saying, but totally understands what you're saying. And then, of course, for me, when I'm training beforehand, I'm always working with a coach. I really, even if I feel pretty confident after all these years, I really like to work with a coach to make sure that I'm not falling into any pitfalls of a certain dialect from a certain region that might take it out of the neutrality of it. And learning it backwards and forwards, so that by the time that I sing it, it's as if it were in English for me. But if I were to translate it back into English, something about the poetry, something about the way it's sung would totally change. And that's something that, as a singer, I never wanted to get rid of when I got my first album deal. I wanted to keep that as part of something that I do, because it's so fun to do as a singer, and I was feeling such a connection from the audience when they would hear it as well, which was fun. And then when you go to those countries, it gives you a chance to do that. And then English is that for those countries, you know?
0: Yeah. Is there a language that you found most challenging?
1: I think French is the most challenging. Yeah. I mean, you know, Spanish, Italian, you know, E-U-A-A, Japanese as well. You know, French is one of those languages where there are three or four ways to say ooh.
0: Yeah.
1: You know, and the way your tongue is placed, depending on which type of vowel you're singing, also changes the way you have to support it, the way it sings in your throat. And it's one, I think it's a language where, and Portuguese was complicated this way too, Brazilian Portuguese. But, you know, from a technical standpoint, you always want to sing with clarity. You want to sing with openness. You don't ever want to feel like things are too squeezed or too tight. And with French, unless you grew up there and know it, you know, fluently, that one is a challenge. I have less French songs in my repertoire than Spanish and Italian for that very reason. But when you get it right, it's, you know, somebody wrote once that singing in French is like a dessert, and it really is. It's incredible. It's an incredible feeling.
0: Yeah. I mean, I grew up taking French in school in Canada, and oh boy,
1: oh, yeah.
0: I still can't. you have a theater background. You've been on Broadway. Whether you're singing in a different language or you're singing in English, how do you think about telling a story with your voice and your performance?
1: Well, I think tapping into the things that are universal. For me, if I'm singing in a different language or it was made famous by another singer, the best way that I can honor that is to find my own story in it. I often will say, you know, that singing songs from my first album at 45 years old is so much more meaningful for me now than it was then, because I hadn't lived those things. I was approximating. I was singing these songs of great love and loss, and people were connecting with it, but they were connecting with it based on their own stories and making it a soundtrack to their own experiences, where I had not had those experiences yet. So, you know, finding those, now having the richness of life behind everything, you can find those things.
0: Can you think of a song from your first album that has taken on maybe a new or deeper meaning for you? We could play a clip.
1: Yeah, I had a song called To Where You Are from the first album, which was a song about losing somebody meaningful to you. It was written by Richard Marx and Linda Thompson, and it was, I think, really, it was my first ever, like, radio song. It was the first song that, you know, some radio stations were playing it, and people were pulling over in their cars and calling in. I'd be doing an interview, and they would play the song. You know, it wasn't playlisted at all. They'd just say, oh, we're in. Josh is here. We're going to play a song one time. And people were calling in, crying, saying, I just thought of, you know, this person that meant something to me, this family member, and I can't tell you how much comfort this has given to me. And I'm sitting there going, wow, you know, thank you. I'm so glad. And I hadn't, you know, I barely dealt with any kind of loss in my life at that point. I was 17, 18 when I recorded it. And so now when I sing that song from the stage, there is so much tribute behind it. There is so much celebration behind it. And I feel it the way I think they felt it then, now. And so I didn't put it in my set lists for a good long time because of that very sentiment. And now when I put it in the show, there's something we're all connecting with together, as opposed to just, I'm presenting this to you that hopefully you will connect with. So yeah, that's a good example.
0: Here's Josh Groban to Where You Are on World Cafe.

0: That was some of To Where You Are from Josh Groban. That's from his very first album. He's here with me today. Josh Groban has a new album called Cinematic. This is World Cafe. There are a few guests on this album, but one that jumps out is Jack Groban, your dad, who plays trumpet on the song Moon River. Yeah. Tell us a bit about your dad. Do you remember him playing trumpet when you were a kid?
1: I don't, because by the time I was born, he stopped playing. And only after, I'd say, maybe after I turned 15, 16, he finally said, you know, some of my old bandmates, he had a band called The Aggregation when he was, this is like 67, 68. And he would play in jazz bands. They would play birthdays and bar mitzvahs and, you know, weddings. And they just did it to make a buck. But he said, you know, somebody from my old band, they had a recording that they made from some board mixes of all of our live performances. And they had a live CD made. There is one copy of this and I own it. And we would play it and I would listen to it. I go, Dad, you were really, really good. I mean, like, he was really good. But, you know, he came from a fairly conservative background and his parents said to him, like, you know, well, okay, that's nice. Now it's time to go into business or study something else. And I think that he loved it, but he didn't love it so much that he was willing to put his life on the line for it. And so he put it away, but he didn't even play it for fun after that. My dad is such an interesting guy because he is so musical. I got all my DNA from him in the music department and I've heard him sit and play the piano endlessly. He'll go and he'll sit and he'll play blues in C, and you know, we would hear him play all the time and he whistles around the house. He's musical, but the trumpet stayed in the case. And he had this old dusty case. It said Dizzy Gillespie for President on the front. And, you know, and as a kid, I would just say like, oh, Dad, you know, can I see the trumpet? And he'd go, yeah, sure. And I'd play around. There's pictures of me, you know, playing around with it. And I'd say, oh, Dad, can you play a little bit? And he'd go, there you go. You know, he just wouldn't play. And I finally got him to play. I did a musical theater album called Stages, and I did a song called Old Devil Moon, and Chris Bode was the trumpet player on that. And Chris was touring and couldn't show up in L.A. We played the Dolby Theater. And I said, Dad, can you play Old Devil Moon with me? And he came out, and he absolutely crushed it, and then he put it away. And that was like, you know, 12 years ago. So I knew he could do it.
0: Yeah.
1: And I had this version of Moon River that was arranged by one of my favorite jazz arrangers of all time, Vince Mendoza, and we had a trumpet solo built into the arrangement. And I was actually in a text back and forth with the great Terrence Blanchard, who I had met through mutual friends and through our foundations. And he was like, yeah, man, I love this song. Great arrangement. Send me in, coach, you know. And I'm kind of ready to send this to Terrence. And I kind of thought to myself, wait a minute, hang on a minute. This song is so nostalgic. And, you know, I know that he used to play this in college. I'm thinking, is my favorite trumpet player right in front of me? And I didn't even realize it. And Terrence, of course, totally understood. He's the best and he's so brilliant. You know, there's a line around the block of people trying to collaborate with him. And he's like, yeah, man, I totally get it. Do this with your dad. And
0: what was your dad's reaction, though, when you asked him?
1: My dad was super surprised. I think he was really touched by the idea. And nobody recorded when he and I recorded, performed live together. So I didn't have anybody out there to record it. So I said, for us to have a song like this together would be really special. And he goes, let me start warming up. And he unzipped the case and he got the trumpet out and he had 2 weeks. And Greg Wells, our producer, who is the most amazing guy, said, oh my God, I have such an amazing relationship with my father. This is a father-son track. Anybody who has that same relationship will understand this. He said, let's make this so special. He called up Sunset Sound, which he knew was, Dizzy Gillespie's, Louis Armstrong's favorite studio in Los Angeles. And he's calling the guy, the engineer, and he's going, hey, isn't Louis' stool still there that he used to sit on when he'd play? And he goes,
0: oh,
1: yeah, we have it in the corner. He goes,
0: Come on.
1: You set up Louis' stool and Louis' old mics, and can we just make it really great for Josh's dad? And so we surprised him with all that, and we brought him in, and to sit next to him with a little mixing board so I'd give him everything he needed. You know, Dad, you need more drums? Do you need more of this? And to be able to watch him just without even flinching, tapping into that side of him again, Mr. Business Guy, his whole life. And all of a sudden, he's got the headphones. He's never recorded in his life. It was only live recordings. It was the most powerful, the most emotional studio experience I've ever had. And in concert, I put his video of it on screen, and we get to do a virtual duet together every night. And that'll be a forever one of one track for me. And so very, very special. And we talk about it. I mean, I played Madison Square Garden and sent him the video. And it's just so fun to celebrate him in front of all these people. My music director, Tarek, gave him the nickname of Smokey Lips, which is now like, we've created a monster, you know, like everybody's, your guys in the back in the nosebleed seats going, we love you, Jack, you know.
0: Amazing.
1: It's been really, really fun.
0: All right, we have to hear it. Here's Josh Groban featuring his father, Jack Groban, a.k.a. Smokey Lips on the trumpet. This is Moon River.

0: Moon River. That's Josh Groban with trumpet from his dad, Jack Groban. In a minute, Josh takes you back to the beginning of his career and talks about what it was like to be a young man with a big voice, suddenly finding himself in very high-profile situations. That's when our conversation continues on World Cafe.
1: Hi, this is Scott Wallace, inviting you to tune in every Friday night at 6 for Rejuvenation, the very best in 60s and 70s soul, here on WRUR and WITH, The Root.
0: Welcome back to World Cafe. I'm Raina Duras. Today, I'm talking to Josh Groban. He has a new album called Cinematic.
2: When your career started, you were really young. You were like late teens, early 20s. And it's not like you were, you know, some 20-year-old guy going around and gigging at bars and clubs. You were working with people like David Foster and singing with like Celine Dion and going on the Rosie O'Donnell show. Was that a lot to deal with at that age? Like, what do you remember feeling at that point?
3: It was a lot to deal with at that age, and it was a lot to deal with for many years after that. Mm-hmm. I was, you know, when I tell a story about being in the back of a choir in middle school because I was too shy to even sing a solo. I was very, very introverted in school. I was not like, you know, I didn't have a great middle school experience. I was shy. You know, my grades weren't great. I had ADD and didn't know it and just like was always, I was the back of the class kind of kid. And it was a teacher that kind of pulled me out from the back of a choir and said, hey, there's something special here and I'm going to give you a song as an assignment. That assignment changed my whole life. And that happened at 13 and a half, that moment in school. And David Foster kind of discovered me at 16. Yeah. So the time difference between being the kid that could barely stand in front of a microphone and being asked to sing with Celine Dion and Barbra Streisand and all of these legends was such a short amount of time. And I think that my naivete worked in my favor. I think having not experienced what it feels like to fall at that point. I knew what it felt like to fall socially and academically. I had no idea what failure in music or singing a wrong note or any of those things could feel like. So that in that way, youth worked in my favor, but I was wearing a coat that was way too big. And
2: right. Yeah.
3: Not until my 30s that I started to really kind of say, okay, I own this now.
2: Like, I'm curious because I think that time in your life, you really are, for anybody, you're figuring out who you are. And then suddenly you're, you know, your face is on CDs and you're on talk shows and you're, I guess the industry is trying to figure out who you are at the exact same time or deciding some of that for you. Yeah. And that feels like it would be
3: it was a strange thing for the human kind of ego, and especially at that age when you're so sensitive and you're still kind of developing who you are. Your identity, your self-identity is still growing and it's still being nurtured. And these are pivotal years for your emotional development. And you're getting just as much praise in one ear as you are criticism in the other, combined with the fact that you're trying to figure out your place in this strange industry where you don't feel like there's really a category for it and you don't belong. And meanwhile, you're reading other articles and things like that where everybody else is kind of going, I don't know what to make of this. And there was, it kind of went from high school to the music business was the same kind of feeling. I'm like, I'm kind of not in a club, you know, and I'm going to just kind of do my thing. And ultimately, when I talk to young singers now, I talk about the fact that really worked in my favor. It felt crappy in the moment, but it allowed me to keep my head down and not get too overly excited by any hype or too overly down about any criticism. I had no choice but to just keep writing my own playbook and to keep doing it with an audience that was gradually and steadily really connecting to me and allowing me to stay afloat, which as fads and trends change, that was my salvation going forward. I was just able to kind of keep doing my thing.
2: I'm talking to Josh Groban on World Cafe. There is also this other side of you, these other places people may know you from. I think pretty early on, like the same year you released your debut album, you were starting to get cast in TV shows and you had lots of memorable cameos and characters, The Office and Glee, It's Always Sunny in Philadelphia, Parks and Rec. But I think my personal favorite Josh Groban cameo came out around 2009. And I'm so excited to have an excuse to put this on the radio. It's from the comedy show Tim and Eric, awesome show, great job.
3: Yes.
2: And just for some context, there's this is going to sound ridiculous. There's this character Casey who sings extremely stupid songs. He dies in a van explosion, and then you, Josh Groban, do a special tribute album. They make one of those old school commercials for it.
3: Yep.
2: I don't think you even have to have seen this if you're listening to find it funny, but I'm going to play the clip.
3: And if you have to pull over and cry while you listen to this, we will understand.
2: Yes.
4: Cinco Musical Tapes introduces a touching tribute to the music of Casey and his brother. Groban sings Casey from legendary recording artist Josh Groban.

0: these tapes will stand the test of time and will make you believe in the power of music. And while Casey is gone forever, his songs will live eternally.
1: I think my favorite one.
0: Thanks to Josh Groban.
2: Hamburgers and hot dogs too. I want to have a barbecue.
3: The tear.
2: Bang, bang, cops and robbers.
1: So, I have to say, I was walking around singing Bang, Bang, Cops and Robbers like right before this interview because it was stuck in my head. But what I love in that is not that it's just, not, it is funny and I love that, but you're doing this extremely silly thing and you're taking it seriously. Yeah. And this kind of ties back to what you were saying earlier where you were wearing a coat that was too big. When you're the kind of singer that you are, there can be this real like seriousness around it and the way you're perceived.
3: Mm-hmm.
1: Does doing funny stuff give you a kind of freedom?
3: Yeah, it tailors the coat for me because it allows me to show the side of me that's not like, you know, on the billboard. I think that there was a pressure so early on that and an image that took off fairly quickly when I was this young guy singing these songs that were, you know, very serious. And I am that serious about my music. But at the end of the day, when I walked off stage or walked out of the studio, I was this guy.
1: Yeah.
3: And I think there was this pedestal that I was placed on that felt, you know, kind of superhuman and felt like I could never live up to that pressure consistently. And when I started to get in the room with people that I thought were really funny and I started to be able to kind of speak the language of weird with these comedy heroes of mine and people that I knew, you know, just were of that same silliness. And I got asked to do things. I always said yes because it showed, you know, it allowed me to diffuse, I think. Yeah. It let out the steam for me. It allowed me to kind of make light of myself a little bit, which I think I was desperate to do at that time when everybody thought that I was taking myself very seriously because the music was so serious. And it also, I think, just allowed me to branch out as far as, you know, everybody's not one thing.
1: Yeah.
3: And I started to find, I think, more listeners and more fans that were like, hey, you know, I love this thing too. And I started to make friends and then that branched out. And I've done, like you said, I've cameoed on all my favorite things. You know, I'm jealous of myself. My next thing that I have coming out is I got to sing with Spinal Tap at Stonehenge. It was the
1: amazing.
3: And I got to work with the great Rob Reiner and we had the most incredible time. But, you know, anytime I get to do something that allows that side to trickle through, at some point it may be the only thing I start to do. But we'll see. Not quite yet.
1: I mean, I remember seeing that kind of like right when it came out, that Tim and Eric thing, and being like, wait, he's funny. This is so cool. And I have to say, over the years, it's been kind of fun to watch those different sides of you kind of become one thing and to see that
3: also,
1: nuance.
3: The fact that I was able to use my voice for comedy,
1: it had only ever been
3: a tool for kind of crying emotions, happy and sad. And so the fact that I could use the gravitas of my singing for something that was in service of the rhythm of humor and comedy was like, oh man, this is another card I want to have in my deck. This is something I want to.
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1: Thing. And to see
3: that
1: nuance.
3: The fact that I was able to use my voice for comedy.
1: Mm-hmm.
3: I

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1: What was the first Disney movie you got into a kid? Like, what was little Josh Groban singing along to nonstop?
2: I would think I was just humming along to Fantasia. That was my first Disney movie that ever saw. And I was just singing all the great melodies. I don't think there were any lyrics in that. It was just, I just couldn't stop whistling it. And then, you know, I think really it was that Menken, you know, era of Beauty and the Beast and Little Mermaid and Lion King and just these epic songs. And when I talk about how film can be such an incredible, you know, connector for great melodies, I mean, the Disney canon has created some of, I think, the most wonderful melodies and lyrics of all time. I could have done an entire Disney album. On this album, Greg and I looked at each other before we started and said, we have to contain ourselves. maybe we have one Disney song on here. We can't go overboard here. And the fact that three crept in anyway goes to show just how undeniable that, you know, that repertoire is. And so we chose the three that were, you know, my childhood, also felt, again, to that relevance outside of the movie aspect to it, felt really right. And they were just they're always just a pleasure to sing.
1: Well, the last song I want to play from the new album is a Disney song. We were talking about it a little bit earlier, but maybe we can dig in a little bit more.
2: Yeah.
1: From The Lion King, Can You Feel the Love Tonight? A massive, massive song when it came out originally.
2: Yeah. Yeah.
1: Talk to me about making it your own.
2: You know, there are songs where my immediate reaction to doing that song was no, because the original is such an untouchable classic. And it's always scary to try doing it. Again, it's that piano goosebump thing. And also it's the fact that, you know, Greg and I were, we would talk about everything in the studio. We would sing a little bit, we would look at lyrics, and then we would talk about politics. We'd talk about the news. We would talk about, you know, and every day the news was just worse and worse and worse. And there was, endlessly feeling like our humanity was being torn apart every time we would scroll. And at the same time, we're looking at the lyric for this song, and we're kind of going, you know, this is an anthem that is multi-generational. This is an anthem that works then. It is an anthem that works and is needed, you know, now, I think, more than any time in my lifetime and in my parents' lifetime. And so all of a sudden we had a reason for the why. We had something that flashed up. We had an answer to the question of why do it? Why do it now? And whenever I take on a new song, I want to honor the original by not getting too clever with it. I don't want to change it up too much and deconstruct it too much, but I also want to be able to yes and it in a way to honor it by making it my own. And so to do it with the full orchestra and to decide to do it with a full choir was something we thought could make it really anthemic.
1: Tell me about bringing in the Gay Men's Chorus of Los Angeles for it.
2: I heard their sound in my head first and foremost. I had sung with them. President Obama did a big concert on the National Lawn right before his inauguration. And I was lucky enough to be part of that concert. And I sang with the Gay Men's Chorus of Washington, D.C. with Heather Headley. And I just remember hearing this wave of voices behind me when we sang that and just thinking, this is one of the most beautiful sounds I've ever heard in my life. And so it really was twofold. It was that I heard them. I heard this sound that they create on this track. And I also turned to Greg and I said, you know, if we can find a way to represent and support and show allyship for a community that really needs to feel this love right this moment, that would be a great way to tip the hat to that community while at the same time. And so we reached out to the chapter in Los Angeles, and they were so gracious and they were brilliant. And that was an incredible studio session, and they sound absolutely awesome on the track, and was just proud to be able to collaborate with them on a song that I think needs to be out there and means so much to what we need to feel right now.
1: Josh Groban performing Can You Feel the Love Tonight on World Cafe.

0: From his new album, Cinematic, Josh Groban with Can You Feel the Love Tonight on World Cafe. Cinematic is out now. Josh has been my guest today. This has been so great. Josh, thank you so much for being here.
1: It's been such a pleasure, Raina. Thank you so much for including me.
0: I'm Raina Duras, back in a moment with more World Cafe.
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0: J.D. McPherson, head over heels, wrapping up this hour of World Cafe. Thank you again to Josh Groban for being my guest on the show today. And thanks to our senior producer here at World Cafe, Kimberly Junata, for her work on that session. Also, thank you to the public radio stations who carry this show, bring it to you all across the country, and the team who make it. We produce it at WXPN at the University of Pennsylvania in Philadelphia. I'm Raina Duras. 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
1: This hour, Nicole Atkins brings the drama. That's the name of her upcoming new album. It's also what she's so good at creating with her voice. That's new music from Nicole Atkins coming up, along with more new tracks from Alison Russell.
2: Hey, Black Swan, what went wrong? Yeah, you got your firefly turned on. You don't know how beautiful you are.
1: Death Cab

All those tunes and more on the way. I'm Raina Duris. This is World Cafe. You can always find World Cafe on Instagram, @World Cafe. Go give us a follow. Here's Tracy Chapman talking about a revolution.

0: You're listening to World Cafe. I'm Raina Duris. When you hear a song, you're hearing something that started in someone's brain. And last month, when Death Cab for Cutie came by the show, I asked Ben Gibbard about that, and I asked him about working with producer John Congleton on their new song, Punching the Flowers.
1: On every record, there's a few songs that are kind of like my babies, and I really want to get them right. And there is always this moment where the final form of the song starts to kind of reveal itself, and you have to make peace with it because it's never going to be the way you heard it in your head. But this is one of those songs that once John started kind of dialing in his settings for it, it just kind of came to life in a way that even I had not envisioned it. So I'm thrilled with how this song turned out.
0: You can find that whole session at worldcafe.org. And here's how that song came out. It's Death Cab for Cutie, Punching the Flowers on World Cafe.

0: Take Me Out. Still such a jam. That's Franz Ferdinand. You don't have to go out anywhere to experience some live music. I'm bringing it right to you next on Live from the Archives on World Cafe.
1: Hi, I'm Marilyn Ray Beyer, inviting you to climb on board the Midnight Special. 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
2: Saturday morning at 6 on the route.

Sometimes you got to learn on the job. You got to fake it till you make it. I'm Rena Duris. This is World Cafe, live from the archives, where you hear a couple of exclusive live tracks recorded for this show. And one of those people who had to learn on the job like that was Head in the Hearts' Jonathan Russell. He said he had to learn how to be a front man while he was doing it because he didn't go to concerts growing up. So he just didn't really know what to do. As you can hear in this recording, he did learn, and here he is using all his experience in Missed Connection, performed live for World Cafe from the Head and the Heart.

That is a live performance of I Don't Know Why by Sean Colvin. It's just one of thousands of exclusive live performances we have filed away in the World Cafe Vault. Brought that out for Live from the Archives today. And it just feels right to have your next two songs together. Coming up, a song from Annie Lennox's album Diva. And right now, one from Nicole Atkins' upcoming new record, Drama. Here's Nicole Atkins, When the Night Falls.

0: She makes walking on broken glass sound so lovely. That is Annie Lennox. Two great voices together in a new song next on World Cafe.
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0: A voice for all the ages who we need right now. That's how Alison Russell has described her guest on this next track you're about to hear. It's from her new album, In the Hour of Chaos, and that voice you're hearing with her is her friend Brittany Spencer. On World Cafe, I'm Raina Duras. Here's Alison Russell, Black Lavender.

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1: Good morning at 7:43. I'm Michaela Singleton, continuing to keep you updated on your Rochester area top headlines, weather, and traffic. A newly discovered letter penned by Susan B. Anthony in 1872 is an impassioned plea to President Ulysses S. Grant, encouraging him to encourage Congress to enact women's voting rights. Here's an excerpt of that letter read by our colleague, Megan Mack.
2: If to be a citizen is not to be a voter, then what better is a citizen of the U.S. than a subject of the British Empire? If the boast, I am an American citizen, means only that I am bound to obey the law of the United States, what mockery! If I am a citizen, I have full and free right of suffrage. If our government is a true republican form, it is founded on the consent of the whole people, not one half. I pray you, therefore, urge upon Congress to pronounce upon these questions and forever lift the citizen's right to vote above the reach of petty officers of the law to impede or deny.
1: Certainly a wordsmith. This letter was dated November 25th, 1872, 1 week after Anthony's arrest for illegally voting in the presidential election. WXXI's Beth Adams spoke to the president and CEO of the Susan B. Anthony Museum and House, Allison Hinman, about the significance of the letter.
3: This letter had been in a private collection for more than 50 years, and until recently, scholars haven't known about it. I was curious what your first reaction was when you heard about its existence.
4: I think it's always exciting when we find new writings from historic figures in the past, and especially for us, a writing by Susan B. Anthony. The sentiments that are in the letter, though, are really consistent with information and letters and other things that she shared through speeches and through her writings throughout her entire time as an activist and advocating for equality for women.
3: We know that Susan B. Anthony met with Grant earlier that year before the election. She was trying to convince him to make suffrage part of his platform, but there is no record of him ever receiving this letter. What do you make of that?
4: You know, I think there's a lot of speculation as to why or why not he might not have received it, or if it was ever sent. I still think that the letter is really exciting, and it made me smile when I read it because, again, the sentiments are what we see consistently. One of the quotes that we're really enjoying right now from Susan B. Anthony is from 1873, and it says, "To be a citizen is to be a voter." And so when she's writing about women getting the vote, especially in the 1870s, around the times of her trial and the vote, you know, she uses in her speech, she'll say, "The only question left to be settled here is, are women persons? And I hardly believe any of our opponents will have the hardihood to say that they are not. Being persons, then women are citizens, and no state has a right to make any new law or enforce any old law that shall abridge their privileges or immunities. To be a person was to be a citizen, and to be a citizen was to be a voter." So I loved that what she is stating in this letter is really consistent with what we're seeing in other things that she's saying, either in a speech or in writing in the 1870s.
3: Do findings like this ever make you wonder what else is out there that is left to be discovered, or I guess, you know, rediscovered?
4: Oh, absolutely. I still think that there are all sorts of treasures that are going to help shape the discussion around history, shape discussions around individuals and different social movements throughout time that are going to give us a new perspective. History is still being written. There's still a lot left to interpret and a lot left for us to understand about the past.
1: That was Allison Hinman, president and CEO of the Susan B. Anthony Museum and House, speaking with WXXI's Beth Adams. The 19th Amendment guaranteeing women the right to vote was ratified on August 18th, 1920, 48 years after Susan B. Anthony wrote to President Grant.

0: grant. The purpose was encouraging Congress to enact women's voting rights. You may have heard of this in NPR last week. Well, here's an excerpt of that letter read by our colleague, Megan Mack.
1: To be a citizen is not to be a voter. Then what better is a citizen of the U.S. than a subject of the British Empire? If the boast, "I am an American citizen," means only that I am bound to obey the law of the United States, what mockery. If I am a citizen, I have full and free right of suffrage. If our government is a true republican form, it is founded on the consent of the whole people, not one half. I pray you, therefore, urge upon Congress to pronounce upon these questions and forever lift the citizens' right to vote above the reach of petty officers of the law to impede or deny.
0: This letter was dated November 25, 1872, 1 week after Anthony's arrest for illegally voting in the presidential election. WXXI's Beth Adams spoke with the president and CEO of the Susan B. Anthony Museum and House, Allison Hinman, about the significance of this newly found letter.
2: This letter had been in a private collection for more than 50 years, and until recently, scholars haven't known about it. I was curious what your first reaction was when you heard about its existence.
3: I think it's always exciting when we find new writings from historic figures in the past, and especially for us, a writing by Susan B. Anthony. The sentiments that are in the letter, though, are really consistent with information and letters and other things that she shared through speeches and through her writings throughout her entire time as an activist and advocating for equality for women.
2: We know that Susan B. Anthony met with Grant earlier that year before the election. She was trying to convince him to make suffrage part of his platform, but there is no record of him ever receiving this letter. What do you make of that?
3: You know, I think there's a lot of speculation as to why or why not he might not have received it or if it was ever sent. I still think that the letter is really exciting, and it made me smile when I read it because, again, the sentiments are what we see consistently. One of the quotes that we're really enjoying right now from Susan B. Anthony is from 1873, and it says, "To be a citizen is to be a voter." And so when she's writing about women getting the vote, especially in the 1870s, around the time of her trial and the vote, you know, she uses in her speech, she'll say, "The only question left to be settled here is, are women persons? And I hardly believe any of our opponents will have the hardihood to say that they are not. Being persons, then women are citizens, and no state has a right to make any new law or enforce any old law that shall abridge their privileges or immunities. To be a person was to be a citizen, and to be a citizen was to be a voter." So I loved that what she is stating in this letter is really consistent with what we're seeing in other things that she's saying, either in a speech or in writing in the 1870s.
2: Do findings like this ever make you wonder what else is out there that is left to be discovered or, I guess, you know, rediscovered?
3: Oh, absolutely. I still think that there are all sorts of treasures that are going to help shape the discussion around history, shape discussions around individuals and different social movements throughout time that are going to give us a new perspective. History is still being written. There's still a lot left to interpret and a lot left for us to understand about the past.
0: That was Allison Hinman, president and CEO of the Susan B. Anthony Museum and House, speaking with WXXI's Beth Adams. The 19th Amendment guaranteeing women the right to vote was ratified August 18, 1920, 48 years after Susan B. Anthony wrote to President Grant and 14 years after her death. Rochesterians might know the name John Kutchko. He is a veteran broadcaster and a digital photographer with a wide reach and really captures some beautiful landscapes. WXXI's Patrick Hoskin explains that recent health issues have challenged Kutchko far more than the changing tides of media.
4: On May 26th, John Kutchko captured a rare sight, a rainbow cresting the upper falls at Letchworth State Park.
5: I'm in that spot all the time, in all seasons. I'd never seen a photo that vibrant with the rainbow before.

0: Less than an hour later, his life changed dramatically. He had a seizure and a brain hemorrhage while driving back to Rochester. Doctors soon discovered a tumor. Before they could remove it, they had to map his entire brain. So they gave him tests, like identifying pictures.
1: You know, one of the pictures they gave you was like a kid fetching a cookie jar up on like the top floor in the kitchen, and he's standing on a stool. The stool was like half toppled over. I couldn't identify that. I couldn't articulate it.
0: For Kutchko, this was uncharted territory. He's been capturing and sharing his own images and building a large following on social media for a decade. And before that, he was a steady presence on News 8 WROC, covering sports and anchoring the 4 o'clock broadcast.
1: I couldn't say it. And, you know, as someone who was a broadcaster for half his life, that's an unnerving deal when you realize you can't do the basics.
0: Surgery offered hope. And during the procedure to remove the tumor, doctors eased Kutchko out of anesthesia to ask him questions. As they worked, he answered.
1: And I kept rattling things left and right, going to Watkins Glen and things around this region. And it was that moment that I really felt to myself, man, I think I'm going to be okay with this.
0: Kutchko continues treatment for cancer with radiation and chemotherapy. He's already been back to Letchworth, and he has plans to return. Patrick Hoskin, WXXI News.
2: Yeah, I had the pleasure of working with John very briefly at News 8, and I'm sure we all wish him well. Looking at our weather right now, it is 64 degrees, cloudy with chances of rain as we move into the rest of the morning. Those showers have already started nearby, but they're not hitting exactly where we are right now in the High Falls area. Here's meteorologist Josh Nichols.
3: Rochester has officially recorded more than 10 inches of rainfall since June the 1st. Fortunately, we dry out today after a shower this morning. Clouds will give way to partial sunshine. High temperatures will be into the mid-70s. For tonight, look for a mainly clear sky, a gentle breeze. It'll be comfortable. Overnight lows in the upper 50s. A good supply of sunshine is in store for Tuesday. The high near 80, mostly sunny for Wednesday. The high in the mid-80s. For WXXI News, I'm meteorologist Josh Nichols.
2: Well, we will certainly enjoy the sun while we have it. Yesterday, I was at Ellison Park for a family event, and it was completely flooded out. The kids had fun in the puddles, but the adults, not so much. As we look to our traffic and the commute ahead, if you're taking us in the car with you on the way to work, things are looking clear on 590, 390, okay. Looking at 490, things were reportedly a little slower about 30 minutes ago at 490 westbound near that accident near Ames Street. Things do seem to have cleared up for the most part, and I didn't see the accident physically on the maps, but of course we will be keeping an eye on the rest of your conditions as we continue your morning edition show, and stay with us for more stories. Also, remember, you can always visit us online at WXXINews.org.
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5: From Marketplace in Washington, I'm Kimberly Adams. The latest news on mortgage rates is not great. According to Freddie Mac, the average interest on a 30-year fixed-rate mortgage edged up again last week to 6.66%. That puts the cost of borrowing to buy a home at the highest level we've seen in a year. Marketplace's Mitchell Hartman explains what's going on.
6: 1 year ago, the 30-year mortgage was just above 6.5%, almost exactly where it is today. And a lot of economists were confident rates were headed down.
7: You know, I also expected mortgage rates to come down. So I guess I would have to take the stand that it was reasonable.
6: Chen Zhao at Redfin was right for a while. By February, the rate had dipped below 6% as the job market weakened, inflation fell, and it seemed likely the Fed would begin cutting rates to stimulate growth. But then the Iran war disrupted global oil supplies.
7: And that was a shock that sort of came out of left field.
6: Oil prices and inflation soared. And paradoxically, the U.S. economy came out of its slow growth funk.
7: The labor market has really turned around. The AI boom is actually providing a lot of resilience, but it's also providing inflationary pressure.
6: pressure that's driving investors to demand higher interest on long-term debt like mortgages. For the housing market, stronger economic growth is a double-edged sword, says Douglas Porter at the Bank of Montreal.
8: It can help employment. It can help the potential home buyer have a little bit more confidence in making that plunge. But of course, it does put upward pressure on interest rates.
6: Making homes less affordable, driving some buyers out of the market. I'm Mitchell Hartman for Marketplace.
4: Let's do the numbers. Dow, S&P, and NASDAQ futures are up in the 0.2% to 1.2% range, with the Dow future up 618 points. The 10-year Treasury yield is down at 4.68%. And Asian markets closed mixed following news the U.S. intervened last week to help support the Japanese yen, as the currency fell to its lowest level against the dollar in almost four decades. Japan's Nikkei ended the day down almost 1%. For context on why the U.S. stepped in, here's Julia Coronado, founder of Macro Policy Perspectives.
9: Japan has long had a huge fiscal deficit, right? And for years and years, that didn't matter. But it is starting to matter because Japan has inflation. It's okay to run deficits when interest rates are zero. When the government actually has to pay interest on the debt, it becomes a burden really fast. So people are losing confidence in Japan. And the reason that's important is that they're the biggest buyer of treasuries. So if they can't buy treasuries because the yen is devaluing, then our interest rates go up.
4: That was economist Julia Coronado.
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4: Google's search in AI mode is gaining in popularity, but the way AI search works is causing growing concerns that the World Wide Web might be becoming less open. Marketplace's Megan McCarty-Carino has been covering web traffic and the growing role of AI in search and joins me now. Hi, Megan.
11: Hey, good to be here.
4: When Google first came out, it was supposed to be this gateway to the internet that many people had never experienced at that point. But how is Google's use of AI in search rolling out?
11: Well, AI summaries are appearing, you know, at the top of Google searches now, I guess, for, you know, one sort of outside study showed that in the last year, it's gone from 15% of searches to more around 40% of searches. And it is the sort of global default.
4: So how is that impacting those sites that relied on Google traffic for those click-throughs?
11: We've seen some numbers from publishers, you know, declining clicks on their website. Business Insider, for instance, reported that their traffic is down 35% year over year. I've seen a number of other, you know, major publishers, Huffington Post, Washington Post, reporting pretty massive decreases in traffic over the last several years since, you know, kind of generative AI became a way that people search for information.
4: And what's Google saying to all this?
11: Well, Google, in a blog post last year, has sort of disputed some of the most alarming reports about traffic losses. You know, they say they're still sending billions of users to sites. The traffic has not really decreased. They argue that, you know, this outside research, some of which has shown that 75% of users don't click through to a site when they get an AI summary, that that is too pessimistic compared to its own data. And that they, you know, they still include links that send users to websites in those AI summaries.
4: Like you mentioned, a lot of businesses rely on Google traffic. I saw a number that Wikipedia says its human visitor traffic was down like 8% over the last year. What is the ultimate cost of continuing to lose it?
11: For some of the big companies, you know, some of the major publishers, Google has sort of created profiles where if you subscribe to that publication, it will show up in the AI summary. And many of them have been making deals with AI companies to license their content. We've seen deals like that from the New York Times, the AP, Reuters, this kind of stuff. But I think for smaller businesses, for smaller, you know, publishers, they may not have the scale to be able to make a big deal with an AI company to show up in generative searches. And so I think that's where the real pain will be, in sort of discovery of those sites and the ability to monetize from advertising on those sites.
4: What are some of the solutions these businesses are considering, since clearly this is happening?
11: Well, there's been one sort of proposed solution from this internet infrastructure company, Cloudflare, which, instead of the monetization happening from the user click-throughs, that the monetization happens from the bots crawling those sites. So it's just making for a more fractured and less open internet than the one that we have known.
4: Marketplace correspondent Megan McCarty-Carino. You can hear her on Marketplace Tech. Megan, thanks for joining me.
11: Thank you.
4: In Washington, I'm Kimberly Adams with the Marketplace Morning Report from APM American Public Media.
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2: 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Right at 9 o'clock, we're going to have our final NPR headlines, your local updates at 9:04, including a rundown of all of the top fun to have enjoyed at the Puerto Rican festival, including the Domino's tables. We've got an interesting story from our newest reporter there. Stay dialed in, and we'll be right back.

Good morning. Welcome to Open Tunings. I'm Scott Regan. I'll be your host here till noon. We are 88.5 WRUR FM and HD Rochester, 90.1 WITH FM and HD 1 Ithaca. Let's see. We got a bunch of music in here. We'll get to all of it in a little while, beginning with this one from Valerie June, a single from a couple years ago, just like 2024, I believe. Anyway, you're tuned to The Roots.

Our couple of dreams mixed in there. We opened up with Big Dream from Valerie June from the album of the songs of Alice Randall called My Black Country. Come Dancing, Dreams of Long Ago with the Kinks and NASCAR there. Tommy Burnett, one of the bands, one of the artists you can see at Hootchinenny this coming, just a couple weeks now, August 14, 15, 16. In Parenton. Find out more about that at hootchinenny.com. One of the bands, of course, My Morning Jacket and Modest Mouse will be there among many, many others. This is over here. We got Bob Dylan.

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was tragically hip there from their CD called We Are the Same. Morning Moon, opening up with Moonlight from Bob Dylan, his Love and Theft release. Early in the Morning, Cyndi Lauper with some guests there. And New Strong for the Morning from Hot Tuna. Of course, a live recording they did a few years back now. I'm Scott Regan, and thanks for joining me on this Monday. I hope you're having a good good day so far. It's a little dreary driving in, but I think it should clear up. So there's hope in the future. Let's see, this is over here. What did I pull out? This is Bonnie Light Horseman.

Lake Street Dive there, and they are going to be at Beacon Skiff, the orchard venue, actually, on Wednesday, day after tomorrow, on the 5th, and we'll have a couple pairs of tickets to give away today. So stay tuned for a chance to win for Lake Street Dive. We opened up with the band, the trio, Bonnie Light Horseman, the song I Know You Know, Real Man from Bonnie Raitt, and My Brother, Cammie Anaharo, from one of her singles. This is Buffalo Springfield.

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We heard there from Buffalo Springfield. Nowadays, Clancy Can't Even Sing from their self-titled release from, oh, I don't know, 66, 67, something like that. Holocene, Bon Iver. And right there, the later version of Mr. Tambourine Man is done by Cat Power when she recreated the 1966 Royal Albert Hall Dylan concert. And she was really, it was a great show that she did at the Smith Opera House, what, last week, I believe. Anyways, Cat Power with Mr. Tambourine Man. Another different man with a different instrument with a different voice.

0: That's Fleet Foxes from their Helplessness Blues release a few years back, and the song Grown Oceans. Opening up, of course, Elvis Presley with Guitar Man, and Feist doing her version of Sea Lion from her CD called The Reminder. A recent release from, actually I think it's just basically a new release from Jeff Riles called Shining at the Moon. Speaking of Elvis, it's another song that mentions Memphis.
1: Well, I've been most everywhere in these great United States.

That is Rodrigo y Gabriela, their CD from a couple of years ago called In Between Thoughts, A New World, and Descending to Nowhere. We opened up with Jeff Ryles, his new CD called Shining at the Moon, Bury Me in Memphis from Jeff, and I'll Fly Away, Gillian Welch and Alison Krauss teaming up on the Where Art Thou, Oh Brother, Where Art Thou soundtrack. This is a single that Ewan Jewell just put out, a two-sided single, so two for one. This is Ewan Jewell.

That is a Lake Street Dive, their CD, Good Together and Dance with a Stranger. They are playing at Beacon Skiff on Wednesday the 5th, the day after tomorrow. I will have two pairs of tickets to give away in just a minute. We also heard from Elin Jewell with her version of Soul Kitchen. What an interesting choice from Elin Jewell. And it sort of fits her style really well. Anyway, Lake Street Dive on Wednesday, day after tomorrow at Beacon Skiff. If you'd like to go, the number here, 888-639-5613. 888-639-5613. I'll just take the first two callers, caller one and caller two. This is The Grateful Dead.

Grateful Dead there, covering Bob Dylan's Queen Jane, approximately. And congratulations to David and to Paula. They each won a pair of tickets for the show with Lake Street Dive. It's on Wednesday, day after tomorrow, at Beacon Skiff Orchards in Lafayette, New York, just south of Syracuse. And thanks, everyone, who called. We have two more pairs of tickets. I might do another pair in another half an hour or so. So stay tuned for another chance to win for that. And up next, we've got Greg Townsend.

0: but my heart's not.
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That is Public Water Supply, and Iggy Ignatius is the lead singer-songwriter there. 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Find out more about that and all the movies and the music at thelittle.org. Opening up, we heard Greg Townsend with his song, Just Name It. Sonito Cosmico from Hermanos Gutierrez, the title track to that album from him. He was just recently at CMAC with Jack Johnson. You're tuned to The Root on WITH and WRUR.

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really interesting CD of a collaboration between Renee Fleming and Bella Fleck. They have various guests on various songs, including that one, In the Pines, with Renee Fleming, Bella Fleck, and guest vocalist Dolly Parton. Their CD is The Fiddle and the Drum, and they will be at, not Dolly, but Bela Fleck and Renee Fleming will be at Chautauqua on August 21st. We heard Mona Lisa's and Mad Hatter's from Elton John to open up, Older and Taller from Regina Spektor, and Queen's Crazy Little Thing Called Love. Another show coming up, let's see, where do I have it, right here? Yes. Silk Road with Rhiannon Giddens will be at the Vine Theater at Del Lago in Waterloo on Friday the 21st, another 21st show. What do you know? Anyway, this is Rhiannon Giddens. She's really a great and to see live, too. She played last year, a couple of years ago, at in Ithaca. Anyway, this is Rhiannon Giddens, going to be at Del Lago on the 21st of August.

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0: Lake Street Dive from their CD, Free Yourself Up. And Shame, Shame, Shame, they are going to be, again, they're going to be at Beacon Skiff the day after tomorrow. We'll have tickets for that in a little while. You're tuned to WITH and WRUR.
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0: Opening up, we heard Rhiannon Giddens with You Louisiana Man. Wear Your Love Like Heaven from My Morning Jacket. My Morning Jacket can be part of the Hootenanny Festival the weekend of the 14th and 15th, 14th, 15th, 16th in Parenton. 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Searching for My Love with Robert Plant and Allison Krauss. And Lake Street Dive, Shame, Shame, Shame. Again, they are at Beacon Skiff the day after tomorrow, on Wednesday the 5th. And I have one pair of tickets. If you'd like to go, the number here, 888-639-5613. Something here from Roseanne Cash. I'll just take caller number three. Caller number three.

Roseanne Cash, the song Seventh Avenue, coming from her CD called The Wheel. And congratulations to Mary Lou, one of a pair of tickets for the show for Lake Street Dive on Wednesday. And thanks to everyone who called. This is Leanne Russell.

Madison Cunningham with her version of Tom Waits' song Hold On from her EP called Wednesday. Opening up with Leon Russell with Hummingbird and Sunshine Superman. I hope it's sun. It's going to be sunny today. I can't really tell from in my studio here, but it was supposed to clear up in the afternoon, so hopefully it does. Sunshine Superman from Donovan. This is Murianne Bradley.

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That is Monrovia with the song Rust, coming from the Atonement EP. Opening up with Murianne Bradley and Shake Sugary from her I Kept These Old Blues Alive. I Kept These Old Blues CD that she put out. Really nice collection of songs and performances from Murianne Bradley. And Rushmere, the title track to that album from Mumford & Sons. This is Tower Childress.

0: 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It's been Open Tunings. 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
1: Your early 20s can be a time of exploration and experimentation. It's a time when you might get closer to figuring out just who you are and what you want to be. And that seemed to be the case for Phoebe Bridgers. Between releasing her debut album, Stranger in the Alps, and her 2020 follow-up, Punisher, Phoebe was busy with lots of projects. And Punisher arrived with a real sense of confidence.
2: I think I learned what type of music I wanted to make. And this time I spent the entire time making it.
1: That also applied to bringing in guests like Connor Oberst of Bright Eyes, who she'd collaborated on with their project Better Oblivion Community Center. But when it came to having him appear on her own album, things worked a bit differently.
2: We got to disagree, and then it just ends with, like, whatever I think at the end of the day, which is great. That's how I wish my whole life was. But yeah, it was also beautiful to learn to compromise in Better Oblivion.
1: Phoebe Bridgers is gearing up to release a new album this month, so we revisit that 2020 session today. I'm Raina Duras. This is an Encore World Cafe. Here's the song from an album that came out when Phoebe Bridgers was 11 years old. That would be 2005. Who knew years later she'd end up on festival lineups with these guys? It's LCD Sound System, Disco Infiltrator.

This is World Cafe. I'm Raina Duras. Phoebe Bridgers releases her new album, Lost Weekend, on August 14th. So today, we're listening back to her 2020 visit to the show around the release of her last solo album, Punisher. Enjoy. A few months into the pandemic, in mid-June, Phoebe Bridgers released her second full-length solo album, Punisher. Almost immediately, social media lit up with people talking about how they connected to it. And here are a couple of examples. My roommate asked if I wanted to watch a movie, and I told her maybe later because I need to go aimlessly walk while listening to Phoebe Bridgers. Or, the Phoebe Bridgers album makes me want to float in the middle of a lake at dusk and watch the stars appear. And then there was this one. What if I just make my therapist listen to the new Phoebe Bridgers album in its entirety at my appointment next week? Punisher had quickly become an album for the moment, one that could make you feel less alone in a time of self-isolation. Today, Phoebe Bridgers joins me to talk about how she has been dealing with that isolation and how making this album was not an isolated experience at all. Punisher was produced by Tony Berg and Ethan Gruska, who worked with her on her 2017 debut solo album. And she was joined by her Better Oblivion Community Center bandmate, Connor Oberst, who helped write and sing on a few of the songs. But at its core, Punisher is Phoebe's vision. We begin with her live performance of Garden Song.

0: That was Garden Song, recorded live by Phoebe Bridgers for World Cafe. It's from her new album, Punisher. I'm so thrilled to welcome Phoebe Bridgers as my guest today. Hi, Phoebe. Welcome back to the World Cafe.
1: Thanks for having me.
0: For the last few months, we've been making the show remotely. Right now, I'm in Toronto. We're speaking via video chat. Where exactly are you right now?
1: I'm in London.
0: You're in London, like England?
1: Yeah, London, England. I've been here for a minute, just recording and doing some random stuff. It beats America, as I'm sure you know, being in Toronto.
0: How was the plane ride, just out of curiosity?
1: Actually, very chill. Like, I was terrified. I hadn't left my house in 4 months, you know, really in any meaningful way. And so I was terrified, and it was empty and kind of great. And everybody was masked up, and kind of a relief to, I don't think many people are traveling right now, which is great.
0: I mean, right now, it's the beginning of August. Pandemic's been going on here for almost 5 months now. How have you been handling it?
1: I've gone through, like, I think we're all kind of in mourning for our lives in the world, especially in music or any sort of like entertainment. Like, it's been hard to take care of mental health and also acknowledge how badly the American government is messing this up. So it's been a lot, but the nice part about it is that everybody's going through the exact same thing. Like, everybody's having a singular experience, of course, but also it's nice to, people are finally answering the question, how are you, in a real way, instead of like, I'm great. You know what I mean? Like, it would be crazy if anybody was doing great right now.
0: Yeah, that's a really good point. I feel like so many people I've talked to have been like, well, today I'm okay, but then tomorrow I might be terrible. And every day just feels like a completely different thing.
1: Totally.
0: I know you were supposed to go on tour with the 1975 before this all happened. Now you've traveled a little bit, but what part of being on tour do you miss the most right now?
1: Well, it's funny. When I was at the airport, I was like, I didn't realize how much I missed this. Like, it was like a ghost town of my old life. I miss stuff that I would complain about daily, you know? Like, I miss complaining about tour, mostly.
0: Yeah, all those little things. Little things, even like going to the airport and being like, which bad restaurant will I eat in?
1: Right, just eating peanuts for dinner was like something I missed, I realized. Yeah, I don't know. Like, I think I tried to have some semblance of that in my house, like just eating snacks instead of real food makes me miss tour. Like, I didn't have hummus for like 3 months, and then I was like, hummus, right, because I get it for free every day backstage. I forget about it.
0: Now, I said welcome back to the cafe because you've been here many times. The last time you came in yourself was in 2017. In 2018, you were here with Lucy Dacus and Julian Baker as Boy Genius. You're also here with Better Oblivion Community Center last year. But actually, we just heard you on the show even more recently. I had Connor Oberst and Nate Walcott of Bright Eyes on, and you were singing backup on their live performances. So I need to ask you, what is it about Connor and you that works so well together?
1: Oh, so much stuff. I think I was initially really worried to work with him because I've looked up to him for the whole time that I've been a music fan, you know, since I was, 15 when I first heard Bright Eyes. And he just put me at ease in a way that, like, he's the least condescending person I've, like, ever met. He would have the most ground to stand on to be condescending, you know? He's very easy to work with. I don't know. He's a great editor. Like, he edited Punisher. I keep using that word, not like he was deleting stuff, but I would show him a song and say, I think this one line is corny. And he'd say, well, I've heard you talk about this other thing. Why don't you put that in there? Like a perfect editor, which is a tool I haven't really had before. So I don't know. We're very compatible.
0: Yeah. Cause I was wondering, you know, he does appear on Punisher in the song Halloween. And you've collaborated lots before, but what is the difference for you when you're playing with Connor in Better Oblivion Community Center versus when it's your own album and he's helping you with that?
1: Well, I think Better Oblivion was the first time we'd worked together really in any meaningful way, writing everything. So I was kind of like nervous to have input. I think he was a little nervous. And so I think the songs got better as we kept writing. But with my record, I make the last call. So it was like, I got to be honest, and he got to be honest with me, but we got to disagree, and then it just ends with like you know, whatever I think at the end of the day, which is great. That's how I wish my whole life was. But but yeah, it was also beautiful to learn to compromise in Better Oblivion.
0: I want to play a bit of Halloween so people can hear it from the album, so we can hear how your vocals work together. We can

0: That's from Phoebe Bridgers' new album, Punisher. That song features Connor Oberst. It is called Halloween. Punisher is your second full-length solo album, and it opens with an instrumental track called DVD Menu. You're 25 years old, which means you were a kid. You probably did actually watch DVDs. Maybe you're familiar with this feeling where you fall asleep to a DVD menu and you wake up to this looping audio, but you're too lazy, you're tired to get up and turn it off. Is there one that sticks out in your memory?
1: Actually, well, this is a video game, but just like the SpongeBob SquarePants movie video game soundtrack and DVD page. Like, I think that would actually trigger me now, because this thing happens with video games where you just play for hours and hours and hours and you don't really realize that you're doing it. And you're like, okay, just one more game. And then, yeah, it's just like left on, or you fall asleep and it's like, you know,
0: just there. Now, I understand the song DVD Menu is connected to your previous solo album. Could you explain what you did there?
1: Yeah, it was actually, I think it was Ethan Gruska's idea, who's a co-producer. And we just decided to sample You Missed My Heart, which is the last song from my first record, just a little bit, like just my vocal, and then kind of play it backwards and do weird stuff. Just, you know, just as like a talking piece, or for us, I guess, like an Easter egg, but just for us, because nobody can tell.
0: Yeah, so you can actually hear you singing like backwards in the song.
1: Yep.
0: Let's hear a bit of it. Let's hear a bit of DVD Menu, the opening track from Punisher.

0: So that was a little bit of the opening track of Punisher, new album from Phoebe Bridgers. That song is called DVD Menu. I'm Raina Duris, speaking with Phoebe Bridgers today on World Cafe. So you sampled the last song on your last solo album, Strangers in the Alps. Why was it important to you to connect these two records?
1: I think that it, more so than other records that other artists make, it feels a lot like a sequel to me. Like, I felt like I really wanted to keep working on my first record, and I feel like I did that with this record, and I think it's better.
0: I mean, yeah, you said that it feels like a graduation,
1: yeah,
0: in a way. Like, could you talk about that a little bit more? Like, what did you really feel for you on your side while you were making it? What felt to you like it was different, like it was better?
1: Well, like, for example, the last couple songs that we recorded for Stranger in the Alps were like the more experimental sounding ones, like most, or I guess for me, like I came into that making that record as like a folk artist. Basically, I played solo shows pretty much only. And Tony Berg, the producer, when I played Motion Sickness, was like, we should speed it up and put drums on it. And I was like, really adversarial. And then Smoke Signals, he was like, we should sample this instead of you playing it the whole time. And I was like, no way. Like, I just wanted to be folkier, I think. And I'm so glad I lost those fights. And then this record to me is like us all being on the exact same page the entire time. Like, I think I learned what type of music I wanted to make. And this time I spent the entire time making it. And we didn't get in a single fight this whole record, which is wild.
0: We're going to hear you play Kyoto next. How does Kyoto fit into that evolution or that graduation?
1: Well, it was like Motion Sickness, where I brought it in as a ballad and Tony said, let's speed it up. And I was like, I was hoping you'd say that, you know? So yeah. And this version is kind of like ballady, just to highlight how sad the lyrics are. It's like one of my saddest songs, but we put trumpets on it, so.
0: Yeah. Like the musically on the album, it's a pretty upbeat song,
1: yeah,
0: you know, relative to a lot of what's on the record. Well, let's hear it. This is Kyoto from Phoebe Bridgers.

0: You just heard Phoebe Bridgers with a performance recorded live for World Cafe. That was her song Kyoto from her new album Punisher. I'm joined by Phoebe Bridgers today on the show. You talk about a trip to Kyoto, Japan, in that song. You also sing about L.A. in that song, where you're from. Why did you want to show the contrast between those two cities in a song?
1: Well, I think the funny part to me is that there is no contrast mentally for me. Like, it's either I'm on tour and I miss home, or I'm at home and I miss tour. And just, I think, honestly, the song is kind of about like mindfulness, like being grateful for your surroundings no matter what's happening. And I think that trip to Japan, which is somewhere I've always wanted to go, really helped me realize that I need to get a handle on my mental health and my mental state in general, because I can be living like my best life and kind of be consumed with things that are happening at home or internal warfare.
0: You know, over the last few days, as I was getting ready to talk to you, I listened to your album a lot, and I noticed a few things listening to your album and reading interviews you've done that felt really familiar as someone with ADHD. In Kyoto, there's like the lack of motivation to go sightseeing, even though you really want to, feeling disconnection, not being present. The first line in Punisher where you say, when the speed kicks in, and for people who don't know, amphetamines, very common ADHD medication. Is ADHD something that you deal with?
1: Yeah, for sure. I mean, it's I say undiagnosed because it was diagnosed to me in high school. And I think that it was so mishandled. If I do have it, I think I have symptoms of it. I have been told that I have it, but I feel like being unmedicated for myself is the only way to deal with it, because I was really over-medicated on Dexedrine, which is like a 70s drug. Like, it doesn't make any sense. And taking way too many drugs in high school for it, being really, really depressed. You know about unpreferred tasks?
0: No, what is that?
1: It's something that they say in ADHD where it's like, I can play music for 8 hours and be like enthralled and focused. But if I have to, when I was in like high school for algebra, or like even now in my adult life, like building IKEA furniture, like I'm surrounded by unpreferred tasks that go totally undone. You know, my managers know, like an email interview will sit in my inbox for like 5 days with like urgent on it. And I just, unpreferred task. Like, I can't bring myself to focus on things that don't like fill me with joy, which is super inconvenient. Like, and it makes me feel like a spoiled brat, but And so also Dexedrine keeps you up late. Going to the drugstore is one of the better things that you can do. One time I cut my bangs at like 5 o'clock in the morning. It didn't turn out great.
0: It can be a kind of a gift in a weird way, because people do think, oh, you can't start anything, you can't get anything done. But if you are focused, if you are like creative, or there's something that you want to get done, you really can do it. Like, only you can make yourself write a song. Does it ever affect that? Is ever something where you're like, oh, I need to work on creative stuff? And then...
1: Yeah, totally. I mean, I'll avoid songwriting, but once I get going, or once I have an idea I really like, then there's no turning back, and I'm like a very high-functioning version of myself. But if it's like right in the beginning, or I don't feel motivated for some reason, then I'm like, I'm a trash person and I've never written any songs before. Like, it goes perfectly hand-in-hand with imposter syndrome to me, where it's like, you've always been like this and you can't focus on anything and everything feels like homework to you and you've never had a real job. But it does impede me for sure.
0: Well, I feel you, just so you know. I'm speaking to Phoebe Bridgers on World Cafe. My name is Raina Duras. I'm going to play just a little bit of Punisher right now so people can hear what we're talking about, those lyrics at the beginning.

0: That was a bit of the title track from Phoebe Bridgers' 2020 album, Punisher. My conversation with Phoebe Bridgers continues in a moment on World Cafe.
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0: Welcome back to an encore World Cafe. I'm Raina Duris. You're hearing my conversation with Phoebe Bridgers from 2020 around the release of her last solo album, Punisher. You'll be treated to one more live performance from that album in a few minutes. But first, we get into the title track you just heard a clip of before the break. I know that you're a big Elliott Smith fan. In fact, the title track, Punisher, is about him. And first, I was wondering if you could define that term, Punisher.
2: Oh, sure. So a punisher is somebody who doesn't know that you don't want to be talking to them. I've been watching This Country over here. Have you seen that?
0: Okay.
2: Oh my God.
0: No, what is it?
2: I recommend it to everybody. It's a BBC series that is so funny about like rural England. But they have such a good punisher following them around and they're like, oh no, like if you invite him for dinner, he's like,
0: he'll never
2: leave. Am I sleeping tonight? Yeah, totally. Like someone overstays their welcome conversationally or in life. And I think that we all have had experiences where we're talking to like our heroes and we punish them, whether we know it or not. And I guess my fan fiction of meeting Elliot, I would be the punisher. Like, I don't know how, I wouldn't know how to play that. Like, I wouldn't know how to play, I know everything about you. Do I pretend to not know everything about you? Do I say that I know everything about you and freak you out? Like, I wouldn't know how to handle it.
0: Yeah, I mean, you've said that he is like the Beatles to you.
2: Yeah.
0: It's foundational for you.
2: Yeah.
0: Could you talk about that a little bit? Like, how it's foundational for your songwriting and your music?
2: Yeah, I think getting away with saying certain things in songs, which was jarring for me when I was teen, just like, oh, you can just say what you think or you can say what you believe and it doesn't even have to really sound like a song. Like if you sing it, it's a song. I think that's the coolest part.
0: I'm speaking to Phoebe Bridgers on World Cafe. You've got a lot of enthusiastic fans yourself. I know you're a big Elliott Smith fan, but you've got lots of fans who feel very connected to you and to your work. And it's kind of interesting because, you know, Elliott Smith, say, never dealt with social media. You have, for basically your entire career, you're available to your fans in a way that previous generations of artists never were. Is there an online version of a punisher?
2: Yeah, I get creepy messages from people a lot, like just like really presumptuous, weird, when people think that they own you or that you're not allowed to say stuff and be yourself. It's just like, listen to Woody Guthrie, dude. Like, people have been speaking their minds since the beginning of time. But all that being said, most of my fans, I feel like, understand me. They make me laugh every day. They dig up like horrifying old photos of me from high school and roast me constantly. I love it.
0: I mean, you have had social media since you were, you know, a teenager, I guess, right? Yeah. So when you started to find major success as an artist and you started to have like a team and managers and a label and all of this around you, was there any tension between how you wanted to run your social media and how they wanted you to run it?
2: There's this label that was trying to sign me when I was like 18 who was like, you need to tweet more like Elliott Smith lyrics. Like you need to be darker online. And I feel like that's just such a funny take, especially like old men to tell you that as like a teenager who knows how to run the internet. Like it does kind of feel like my thing. I think that'll probably be my like midlife crisis, is realizing that like I don't understand the internet anymore, or like even TikTok is like a little out of my range. Like where I'm like, oh yeah, totally. I get it, kids. Like I feel like the internet belongs to me, even so much so that, you know, I make fun of Connor for not understanding it at all. Like I had to explain memes to him and whatever. But like the Bright Eyes Instagram took kind of like a ridiculous social media turn when the band like announced their new record. Just people were posting a lot more and they were and being a little ridiculous. And everybody was like, oh my gosh, is Phoebe running this page? And I wasn't. But it was very flattering to know that like, when someone posts something weird in my periphery, they're like, oh, it must be Phoebe.
0: I'm speaking to Phoebe Bridgers on World Cafe. We have one more song that we're going to hear you perform for us. It is called Moon Song. What can you tell us about Moon Song before we hear it?
2: This song is so dark. It's a love song that I would hate to have written about me, but it really was written like out of like the deepest love. I think I've like ended up kind of in a lot of relationships, platonic or otherwise, with people who hate themselves. And it's such like a dark vortex of like an energy suck. So it's not narcissism necessarily. It's just like your darkness is so big that you can't see when it's sucking other people into it. And when someone cares about you, it's painful to like put someone through that. Like they're going through a totally different thing, which is like trying to save you from yourself, which of course is impossible. So yeah, that's what this song is about.
0: You know, I think you'd be surprised at how relatable that actually sounds.
2: Yeah. No, I think that it is. I think that's one of the most beautiful things about music, is just like thinking you're the center of the universe and that your experiences are entirely singular and like just, yeah, private, and then sharing something very specific and having people be like, oh my gosh, that reminds me of this person. It's cool.
0: 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This is Phoebe Bridgers on World Cafe.

0: That was Moonsong from Phoebe Bridgers, recorded live for World Cafe. Thank you so much, Phoebe. This has been so great.
1: Yeah, so fun. Thanks.
0: I'm Raina Duras, back in a moment with more World Cafe.
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Just a minute ago here on World Cafe, you heard an encore session with Phoebe Bridgers, whose new solo album, Lost Weekend, drops in just over 10 days on August 14th. Her boy genius bandmate Lucy Dacus has also been working on new music. This is Planting Tomatoes.

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0: Moby, we are all made of stars. And it's true. Many of the elements in your body, like calcium and iron and magnesium, they were all originally formed by supernovas. So yes, you are literally made of stars. And that takes us to the end of this hour of World Cafe. Thanks again to Phoebe Bridgers for that session you heard earlier. And thank you so much to World Cafe senior producer Kimberly Jnod for her work on that session. Also, big shout out to our affiliate stations across the country who carry the show and bring it to you, and the whole team who make it. We produce this show at WXPN at the University of Pennsylvania in Philadelphia. I'm Raina Duras. 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
0: Have you ever laid awake at night with your mind racing with all the things you wish you could have said to someone? Biba Doobie made a song out of that feeling. It's a new one called Sun Has Set. You'll hear that new Biba Doobie track coming up, along with new songs from This Is Lorelei.
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0: Johnny Blue Skies.

0: and Kurt Meyer.
1: You don't know, 'cause it's my life.
0: All those tunes and more on the way. I'm Rena Duris. This is World Cafe. Okay, so I don't really think anyone should own a rocket launcher, personally. But if anyone is going to get one, maybe it should be this guy. Bruce Coburn, If I Had a Rocket Launcher.

If you've ever gone to karaoke, you've probably seen at least one person get up to sing who has clearly been practicing. They're really, really good. Someone who, like you will hear in this song, doesn't need to watch the screen because he knows most every word and what it means. On World Cafe, I'm Marina Duras. This is a new one from This is Lorelei that maybe you could memorize and do a karaoke yourself. It's called Billy Came Back.

0: keeping the love alive over the years in that song. It's called Don't Let Go, new from Johnny Blue Skies. And before that, a couple who've done exactly that, Gillian Welch and David Rawlings, What We Had. Live from the Archives is next on World Cafe.
1: You're on the air with Hannah Mayer. Well, wait a second, not right now, but you could be. I'm on the air with you from 2 to 6 p.m., Monday through Friday, on The Root on WRUR and WITH. And I promise I'm going to play some great music for you. We've got stuff like Wilco, Rolling Stones, Brandi Carlile, and brand new music. So tune in with me on The Root.

There are thousands of rare recordings in the World Cafe vault, and most of them you can't find anywhere else. I'm Raina. It's Live from the Archives, where I play you a couple of those recordings. And I say most of them because technically this one you can find on eBay on the 2005 Live at the World Cafe Volume 19, which is out of print, very, very limited edition, not a lot out there. There's a listing for one copy in mint condition, still sealed, for the bargain price of just $25. A steal! But you don't have to win the auction to hear this one. I'm going to give it to you for free right now. It's the last track on the CD, Van Hunt performing Dust live for the World Cafe.

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1: Put your cards down on the table. You know I never tell a lie. And I'd change for you if I could. You know I would.

0: Not sure if you caught that in there, but he's from Philadelphia. That's Kurt Vile. You don't know because it's my life. A new song that must be very satisfying to sing from Biba Doobie next on World Cafe.
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0: You know when you miss your chance to speak your mind to someone and you find yourself going over all those things that you should have said when it's too late? For me, I don't know about you, this is something that happens in the shower a lot, where I'll have that imaginary conversation again, where I finally think of all the clever things I wish I'd said in the moment. Well, Biba Doobie says a lot of the songs on her new album, Pylon, coming out next month, are her doing just that, saying things that she wish she could have said to someone. This song, called Sun Has Set, she says, has this petty tunnel vision. It's like, I hate you. You're going to stay here and listen to how much I hate you, because I never got to say that. I'm Raina Duras. This is World Cafe. Biba Doobie. Sun has set.

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0: Two-Sided from Arlo Parks. And that is it for today's edition of World Cafe. Thank you so much for letting me hang out with you and play you some music today. And thank you to all of the affiliates who bring this show to you, the public stations who carry it across the country. 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We produce it at WXPN at the University of Pennsylvania in Philadelphia. I'm Raina Duras. 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
8: 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I'm going to start us off on our gloomy Monday here with a little bit of Wilco. I find Wilco on a rainy day to be very nice. So we'll hear their song Sunlight Ends and then Move and Groove for the rest of the afternoon. Thanks so much for supporting your local public radio station.

0: That's Chocolate Genius with Julia, Jay Farrar with Outside the Door, and Wilco with Sunlight Ends. 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
1: Joe Newman's the lead singer of Alt-J, and he typically needs some time to recuperate after making a record. But after the birth of his daughter, it was clear that parenthood had rewired his brain. Inspired, he wrote and recorded his debut solo record, The Canyon. Coming up, Joe Newman of Alt-J, who performs as J. Jerome 87 on the Next World Cafe.
0: Tomorrow at noon on The Root.

They Might Be Giants. That is their newest release. It's called Get Down. Connor Oberst was before that with I Don't Want to Die in the Hospital, and Waxahachie with Crowbar. It's WRUR in Rochester, WITH in Ithaca, The Root.

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It's The Root. Maren Morris with Hard Liquor and Soft Rock, her latest release, The Beatles, With or Without You, and Geese with Cobra. Coming up next, I've got one from the Folk Bee Trio. This is my favorite from them. It's called The Actor. 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

Mumford & Sons with Rushmere, Brandy Carlile, Turpentine, and the Folk Bee Trio with The Actor. A few more to round out our hour, starting us off here in the next set with a little Phoebe Bridgers, her big release, Lost Boys. You're listening to The Root. It's Afternoons with Hannah Mayer.

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96 tears. I hope you're not crying out there. But if you are, just make sure that you only cry exactly 96 tears. That was Question Mark and the Mysterians. Charlie Crockett, Game I Can't Win. Carsey Blanton, Ain't We Got Fun. And we had Phoebe Bridgers there starting us off. 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It's Afternoons with Hannah Mayer on WRUR FM and HD Rochester. 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It was a pretty rainy day when I got here, but it's cleared up a little bit, and I saw a little bit of sunshine a few minutes ago. It's 76 degrees in Rochester, and it's going to get down to 57 tonight. Tonight, mostly clear. Tomorrow looks like a clear sky, beautiful day with sunny conditions all day for Rochester. Tomorrow's high is 82. Tomorrow's low is 62. Ithaca, it is a little bit cooler there. It is 66 degrees. It's overcast, and there is a chance of showers throughout the rest of the afternoon. Tonight, though, it should clear up for Ithaca, bringing us down to a 54-degree low. Possible fog throughout the night and in the early morning tomorrow for Ithaca, with a high of 84 tomorrow and a sunny day in Ithaca and a low of 60. This week doesn't look so bad. It looks like we might get some rain this weekend, but we'll see what happens as the week goes on. And I am going to start us off with a brand new song on the next hour here. McKenna Grace. This song is called It's So Fine. 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

0: call it what you want. That is Foster the People. We had REM with Cuyahoga and McKenna Grace. It Is So Fine, a brand new one from that artist named McKenna. I really like that. Up next, a little Fiona Apple, some Bon Iver, and local band Roses and Revolutions. 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

0: That was local band Roses and Revolutions and their song Moment. Bon Iver with For Emma and Fiona Apple with I Want You to Love Me. I got some tickets to give away and some great shows coming up in our neck of the woods. Rhiannon Giddens is coming back with her Silk Road Ensemble. They're playing at the Vine Theater at Del Lago Resort in Waterloo. That's happening on Friday, August 21st. If you want to go, give me a call, 585-258-0283. That's 585-258-0283. And you're going to win a pair of tickets to go see Rhiannon Giddens and the Silk Road Ensemble as part of the Skinny Atlas Festival. That's at the Vine Theater at Del Lago Resort in Waterloo on August 21st. 585-258-0283. I'm going to take my fourth caller on the route.
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That's the amazing Sierra Farrell, Money Train, Elvis Presley with Suspicious Minds, and Toon Yards with Crawling Up. Sierra Farrell's got big tour going on throughout the rest of the year, and she's basically been on tour this whole time anyway. Looks like the next show she's got sort of near us would be Lewiston, New York at the Art Park Main Stage. That's September 2nd. She's also playing Pittsburgh on September 1st. Both of those shows have the Broody Brothers opening up for her, which is awesome. I don't know if anybody out there is a Sierra Farrell fan, but I've seen plenty of videos of her doing songs with the Broody Brothers, and I really, really like both of those groups, and when they sing together, it's absolutely magical. Starting off our next set, it's going to be a little Nico Case. This is one of my favorites from Nico. It's called Star Witness, off her album Fox Confessor, Brings the Flood. 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

That's the heavy, sleeping on grassy ground, and that's exactly what I would love to be doing right now. And if you are out there, if you are in a park, a beautiful park, taking a little nap, listening to The Root, hey, I hope you're having a good nap. I hope I'm not waking you up. And if I am, I got more music to lull you back into a little bit of a sleep there. What else did we hear? A little Nico Case with Star Witness, and we're going to hear some Kurt Vile coming up next. 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

That's Paul Simon. So beautiful or so what? Right before that was Patty Griffin with Heavenly Day, Kurt Vile with Wheelhouse. You're tuned into Afternoons on the Route with Hannah Mayer on WRUR FM and HD Rochester, WITH FM and HD 1 Ithaca. 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

0: Live from NPR News in Washington, I'm Nora Rahm. President Trump says that talks with Iran are ongoing, despite the fact that Iran says that's not true. As NPR's Danielle Kurtzleben reports, it's part of a months-long back-and-forth about what's going on between the countries in a war that's now more than 5 months long.
1: Over the weekend, Trump said he would hold off on new strikes on Iran, saying that new talks would start Monday. But Iran has since denied any direct talks with the U.S. When a reporter asked about that contradiction, Trump suggested that Iran was lying.
2: For some reason, when they're talking, they don't like saying that they're talking.
1: The Iran Foreign Ministry has said the country is talking to Oman about reopening the Strait of Hormuz temporarily. The U.S. and Iran signed a memorandum of understanding in mid-June in the hopes of ending the conflict, but a ceasefire collapsed in early July when Iran struck commercial ships and the U.S. retaliated. Danielle Kurtzleben, NPR News, The White House.
0: Two key Republican senators on the Judiciary Committee are dropping their objections to advance the nomination of Acting Attorney General Todd Blanche. NPR's Claudia Grisales reports that could clear the way for Blanche's nomination to reach the Senate floor.
3: The Republican members of the Senate Judiciary Committee say they lifted their objections after Acting Attorney General Todd Blanche issued a written order rescinding a $1.8 billion anti-weaponization fund. John Cornyn of Texas and Tom Tillis of North Carolina, who were both in their final terms, say the order also limits the scope of a tax immunity provision that's part of a broader government deal for President Trump reached earlier this year. While the move could clear the way for Blanche's nomination to head to the Senate floor, it's unclear if Blanche has secured enough votes there for his confirmation. Some legal experts have also raised concern over the deal's validity since Trump and other defendants have not signed off on the order. Claudia DeSalis, NPR News.
0: Wildfires continue to rage across the western U.S. About 67,000 people had to flee their homes around Spokane, Washington, from three major fires. At least 600 homes, businesses, and other structures have been destroyed. Washington Governor Bob Ferguson told NPR damage in the city of Spokane is widespread.
4: It's devastating. The reports we're seeing and the videos that have been seen are, I think, accurately described as really a war zone. We're talking about within the city limits of Spokane, the neighborhoods that have just been wiped out.
0: Smoke from wildfires prompted the National Weather Service to issue air quality warnings across the northwest U.S. Red flag warnings are in place for parts of Utah, Montana, and Nebraska. On Wall Street, just before the close, all the major stock indexes rose. The Dow was up 693 points. This is NPR News in Washington.
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7: 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You're back on the air with your host, Hannah Mayer. I hope everyone's having a good Monday so far. It's clearing up out there. It's 76 degrees in Rochester, and it is partly cloudy, mostly sunny. Tonight is going to be mostly clear skies for Rochester with a low of 57. Tomorrow, a high of 82, a low of 62. Sunny and beautiful. In Ithaca, looking at 69 degrees. It's going to get down to 54 tonight. There's going to be some fog in the late hours of the evening and the early hours of the morning for Ithaca. So if you get up early and drive, be ready for that. Tomorrow for Ithaca, the high is 84, the low is 60, and the sun will be shining. It's going to be a nice day tomorrow. We're moving into our next hour here. I'm going to start us off with a little War and Treaty. This song's called Healing Tide. 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

0: That's Giant Panda Gorilla Dub Squad. That's a local band. Their song, Lifetimes. A little reggae for you in our 4 o'clock hour here. Right before that was UB40 and their tune, Cheerio Baby. The Warren Treaty with Healing Tide. Coming up in our next set of tunes is a little Japanese breakfast, some Talking Heads, and some Krungbin. You're tuned into The Root. It's Afternoons with Hannah Mayer.
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0: Little Krungbin for you. That's Pon Pon. Talking Heads, Nothing But Flowers. Playing that for a Mr. Michael Mayer. Japanese Breakfast, starting off our set with Savage Good Boy. 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

0: You're on the air with Hannah Mayer, listening to The Root. That was Van Morrison with Stomping Ground, Maggie Rogers, The Kill, and John Prine starting off our set with Spanish Pipe Dream. We're going to hear some Gabriels up next, but before we get there, I've got a few tickets to give away. One more pair left to see Lake Street Dive at Beacon Skiff on Wednesday. That's right, this Wednesday, so just a couple of days from now at Beacon Skiff Apple Orchard in Lafayette, which if you haven't been, oh my goodness, what a beautiful venue. I love it there. It's like its own little, I don't know, it kind of feels like you're in like a Disney park, just little world. It's very cute. And Lake Street Dive is playing there on Wednesday. If you call me at 585-258-0283, you're going to win a pair of tickets to go see them. And again, the show is on Wednesday at Beacon Skiff. That's Lake Street Dive. Call 585-258-0283 or toll free at 888-639-5613. 585-258-0283. I'll take my fourth caller again. We'll give the slow dialers a second to dial in, and you're going to win tickets to see Lake Street Dive this Wednesday at Beacon Skiff. Where else can you do that other than here on The Root?
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0: Marion Bradley, When the Levee Breaks. Right before that was the Holmes Brothers with Ask Me No Questions and Gabriels with To the Moon. Congratulations to Mr. Pete. Pete won tickets to Lake Street Dive at Beak and Skiff. And the show is this coming Wednesday, August 5th. You can go to their website to find out all of the information if you still want to go check it out. We're going to hear a team up in our next set from Brian Eno and Beatty Wolf. I think this song is really cool, and they put out an album together called Luminal. We'll hear it in a minute on The Root.
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0: pattern since the war with Iran started. A lot of volatility, with markets sometimes posting big declines, but then staging enough rebounds to allow the Dow to hit a record close, with the S&P ending just below its record close hit in early June. Rafael Nam, NPR News.
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3: 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We're your local public radio station. Thank you all so much for joining us this afternoon to get you through your Monday. It is just about 5 minutes after five, and we're going to check in on the weather for the last time for the day. It is 76 degrees in Rochester, and the low tonight is 57. We're going to have clear skies through till tomorrow. Tomorrow's going to be beautiful, sunny, clear skies with a high of 82 and a low of 62. Ithaca, a little bit cooler at 72. It's going to get down to 54 tonight. Clear skies this evening, but some patchy fog rolling in. Expect some fog in the morning in Ithaca with a high of 84 tomorrow, a low of 60. Once that fog clears, it's going to be a beautiful sunny day. I'm going to start off our next hour with a song that's been on our top 10 chart of the week, which is a show we do on Saturday afternoons. I'm with you at noon for that. It's The Revivalists. This song is called Heart Stop. You're tuned into The Root with Hannah Mayer.

just yet another great local band. That's the Dart Brothers with Picture Frame. Right before that, Daniel Romano with Roya and the Revivalists with Heartstop. Speaking of local tunes, tonight there's a few going down in Rochester. Dolly Sods, Worn Out Joy, Sipol, and Kitchen are playing at Bug Jar at 7. Igor and the Red Elvises are at Abilene at 7 o'clock. And the wonderful Ignatius Marino from Public Water Supply is going to be at the Little Theater Cafe. That's from 7 to 9. That's Rochester. And there is one show I see in Ithaca. Put Some Sing in Your Summer, it says. It's from 6:30 to 8 p.m. It is a summer sing series every Monday in August, it says. It is Harmony Falls is a group of women who love to sing, laugh, and share music. And they are and asking you to come and sing with them. I think that that sounds like a blast. It's at 4443 East Seneca Road in Trumansburg at 6:30 to 8:30 tonight. That's what's going on in your neck of the woods. Here in the studio, we're going to hear the Stylistics, and we got a little Tyler Childers and some good stuff in our next set on the route.

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couple of older tunes for you. That's Commander Cody and his Lost Planet Airmen, Midnight Shift. We had the Stylistics with Betcha, By Golly Wow, and Tyler Childers with a little on the newer end of things, Nose on the Grindstone. Coming up next is a new release from Muse. It's called Cryogen. 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

It's Deep Sea Diver with Tiny Threads off of her album Billboard Heart. Cage the Elephant with Neon Pill and Muse with their new song Cryogen starting off our set there. My name is Hannah Mayer. Thank you so much for tuning in with me today. I've had a great day with you, and I've got a few more songs to round out my show. Jen Niffler's coming in, and she's on the air with you from 6 to 8 p.m. every single Monday evening with her show, Ain't That the Way. So stick around for that. 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Up in our next set, I'm going to start us off with Jensen McRae, and then I will see you all tomorrow at 2 o'clock.

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Afternoons on the Route with Teddy Swims. Lose Control, the name of that tune. Right before that, Dead with Clear from the Blue Skies album. We heard from Bourne's, the Dopamine album, with 10,000 Emerald Pools. Fishin' was in there. Let's see, Film School was in there from their Fishin' album with Heart Full of Pentagons. And that set kicked off with Jensen McRae, Savannah. Thanks, Hannah. What a good Monday afternoon we had with you. Good stuff all the way around. My name's Jan Niffler. I'll be here for a little bit this evening with my show, Ain't That the Way? 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WRUR is a broadcast partnership of the University of Rochester and WXXI Public Broadcasting. You can find us online and support us at theroot.org. Hope you got out and heard some good music over the weekend. It was a good weekend to do that. Good to see some friends out and about. Saw you guys at the Wood Brothers. Good to see you. So thank you for all you do to make what we do possible here at The Root. It's 6 o'clock. This is Ain't That the Way. I'm Jan Niffler, here with you until 8 o'clock this evening, 8 o'clock Eastern. All kinds of good stuff planned for you, as always. I'm always thinking of you guys. It was good to see you guys out at the Perrotin Amphitheater to see the Wood Brothers and J.J. Gray and Mofro. All kinds of good stuff going out there, huh? Hoochie Nanny coming up. Just want to shout out to Chris and Jennifer. Great to hang with you guys. Jeff and Wendy, it was good to see you. Dave and Susan. Dave, thanks for all of your good ideas. I hope you'll enjoy hearing a couple of them this evening. In this first set, we'll have new music from Grace Potter, old music from the band, and throwing back to the Wood Brothers in Perrotin. This is a track from Puff of Smoke on WRUR and WITH, The Root.

Music from Grace Potter here on The Root from her forthcoming album, Trespasser. That's Love Me Not. Right before that, it was Waylon Jennings and Jesse Coulter. I Ain't the One. We had the band in there too, to Kingdom Come. And we kicked it off with the Wood Brothers from the great album from last year, Puff of Smoke, Is It Up to You? One of the tunes they played over the weekend at the Parenton Amphitheater. My name's Jan Niffler. Welcome to Ain't That the Way. It must be Monday if we're all here together, huh? Hope you're doing good, and I'm grateful for your ears this evening, as always. We'll hear the latest shortly from Mumford & Sons, with a little help from Gigi Perez. And we'll also hear the latest from the Joe Crown Trio, with a little help from Papa Molly. Right now, these are the Lumineers on The Root.

It's Brandi Carlile here on The Root. Life on the Run, she says. And the latest from Mumford & Sons. That song Icarus features Gigi Perez as well. And we started off that set with something from the Lumineers' first record, Stubborn Love. All here for you on WRUR and WITH. You're listening to Ain't That the Way. This next set includes, as promised, the latest from Joe Crown and his trio. We'll hear from Big Star and Molly Tuttle, and this from Dan Eaton's album Another Storm. It's his version of Don't Go Drinking on an Empty Heart. On WRUR in Rochester and WITH in Ithaca.

That's the music of Big Star here on The Root. From the number one record album, Let's Give Me Another Chance. Right before Big Star, it was Joe Crown and his band. Joe's a great keyboard player down in New Orleans, so a quick little trip to New Orleans for us. That was the title track to his latest album, Qualified, featuring Papa Molly. Molly Tuttle was in that set too, singing the music of The National, covering their Fake Empire song. And we started off with something from 2015, from Dan Eaton's Another Storm album. Don't go drinking on an empty heart, Dan says. Right? I'm Jan Niffler. Thank you so much for hanging out this evening. Let's see, so much to share with you. This is known to Grateful Dead fans this week as The Days Between, because it's the days between Jerry's birthday and the day that he died on August 9th. So it's a celebratory time, in a way, for Grateful Dead fans. And NPR Music has done a lot of work to tell stories about why the Grateful Dead still matter after all this time. So check it out. NPR.org/music has all you need to know to be a better Dead fan or a new Dead fan. We'll hear from the Grateful Dead coming up in the 7 o'clock hour. In this next set, we'll hear from Tedeschi Trucks. We'll weave in some Ray Charles. And we'll hear this from John Mayall and his Blues Breakers. Ain't No Break Man on Ain't That the Way.

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A little Delta Blues for your Monday evening. From the Tedeschi Trucks Band, the album Everybody's Talking, that's Rollin' and Tumblin', which was originally recorded by Hambone Willie Newburn back in 1929. And you might have heard versions by Muddy Waters, maybe some Robert Johnson. There's a Cream version, so many more. If you'd like to take a deep dive into the blues, boy, let Doug Curry be your guide. He's on the route every Friday evening from 9 to midnight with his show Blacks and Blues. And I tell you, he's a great guy, knows so much. He's been doing this for more than a minute. He knows so much about the blues and is so fun to talk to. I think you'll enjoy a Friday evening with Doug Curry. Blacks and Blues, 9 to midnight here on the route. Also in that set, we heard from Ray Charles singing I Can See Clearly Now. And Ain't No Break Man from John Mayall and his Blues Breakers. All here for you on WRUR and WITH. You're listening to Ain't That the Way. My name is Jan Niffler. I'll be here with you until 8 o'clock this evening Eastern Time. With all kinds of craziness. We'll hear from the Grateful Dead next hour. New music from Old Crow Medicine Show. We'll check in with the Poets of Rhythm. We will dig into some Grateful Dead. All kinds of crazy shenanigans, so I hope you can stick around. 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This is new music from Magoo on the Root.

That's Bill Kirchen on the Root from his album Hammer of the Honky Tonk Gods. You could figure that out. That's Rocks into Sand. Bill turned in the Midwest this week. He's in Asheville tomorrow night doing more record release fun for the Cat Out of the Bag album. He'll be in Columbus, Ohio, over in Evanston, his old stomping grounds in Ann Arbor. And over the weekend, he'll be at the Beachland Ballroom in Cleveland, but not coming quite this far east. But I have on good authority that Bill will be back in Rochester for his Christmas show in December. It'll be good to have Bill back in town. Right before Bill Kirchen, it was the Old Crow Medicine Show with a little assistance from Molly Tuttle from their new album Union Made. That was Last American Waltz. And we kicked the hour off with something from Magoo from their latest album, What a Life. We heard Rippin' Richard. Thank you, Magoo. Crazy guys. I'm Jan Niffler. You're listening to Ain't That the Way here on WRUR and WITH. In this next set, we'll stretch out with a little Grateful Dead because it is the days between. Jerry died on August 9th, 1995, and he was born on August 1st. So these are the days when fans of the Grateful Dead say, wow, what a good experience we've had. And if you want to hear more about that or learn more about the Grateful Dead, find out what you missed out on or confirm your suspicions, NPR's done a great job with a series this week about the days between. Check it out at npr.org/music. We'll kick off this set with The Poets of Rhythm on the

From the album Shakedown Street, that's The Grateful Dead on the Root. From the Heart of Me, the name of that song. Right before that, live music from the Fox Theater in St. Louis from 1971, we heard The Grateful Dead doing Sugary. And right before that, the Steep Canyon Rangers, also doing Shake Sugary, from the North Carolina Songbook album that came out maybe 2 years ago now. And we started off that set. I was in a North Carolina mood. What can I say? It must have been a James Taylor thing or something. We heard from the Poets of Rhythm, their North Carolina song. You're listening to WRUR in Rochester and WITH in Ithaca. My name is Jan Niffler. You're listening with me to Ain't That the Way, what I like to do every Monday evening from 6 to 8 p.m. here. And I'm so glad you're here for it. Coming up, we'll hear from the Dire Straits and Carolyn Wonderland, who's coming back to town. She'll be over at Abilene on Tuesday the 25th with Shelley King. Be good to see Carolyn again. I hope to see you over there too. This is Wishful Thinking from Carolyn's most recent album, Truth Is, on the Root.

Hey, thanks for listening to WRUR and WITH The Root. We just heard Arizona, a song from Palmyra. The album is called Restless. And Palmyra, the band, is going to be in Pittsford, the town, this weekend. Saturday night, there's a house concert featuring Palmyra in Pittsford. It's going about 5:30, and I found out that if you go to the interwebs and do a search for Palmyra House Concert Pittsford, you will get all the information you need. Pretty slick how that works. Right before Palmyra, it was the Dire Straits. From the 1982, I can't believe it's that long. Are you kidding me? 1982, no. But that was the title track to the 1982 album Love Over Gold. And we kicked it off with something from Carolyn Wonderland's latest, Wishful Thinking from Carolyn. No wishful thinking for Carolyn Wonderland fans. Looking forward to seeing Carolyn on August 25th over at Abilene. More new music in this next set. New music out the wazoo, as we like to say. We'll hear from Jesper Lindell from his new album, Royal. We'll hear new music from Bella White. And brand new stuff here from Margot Price on Ain't That the Way.

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0: That is Bella White here on WRUR and WITH, singing the music of Neil Young, a song called Unknown Legend. Right before that, Jesper Lindell from his new album Royal, wearing that loved on look, and Margot Price from her new album Hard-Headed Woman, Close to You. My name's Jan Niffler. It's still summer, so that means Scott Regan still has some vacation time, and I'll be sitting in for him this Friday on Open Tunings from 9 to noon on Friday. I hope you can join me then, and I thank you for everything you do to make what we do possible here at The Root. I'll see you out and about, and I'll see you Friday. Take care.
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5: 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And Punisher arrived with a real sense of confidence.